Tool Sober. Tool just announced as one of the headliners for Riot Fest in Chicago later this year. And Maynard also released a brand new A Perfect Circle song yesterday. So I guess lots going on in his world right now. And of course, he is out on tour with Pussifer. Pussifer? I never know how to say it. And if you say it wrong, then it sounds like stuff. It's Rock 100.5 KATT. I am Cameron Buchholz. And I got the P-Rock on the way from Metallica, Evanescence, Papa Roach, and Pearl Jam all on the way. But right now, it's Audio Slave. Show me how to live.

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1: Five Finger Death Punch is lighting up for 20 years of hard-hitting anthems, and we're sending you to the party.
2: Ladies and gentlemen, we have a winner.
3: Let's talk to the winner. James, how many times did you text in?
4: Oh, about 25, 30.
3: You're going to go see Five Finger Death Punch.
4: Awesome.
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4: How about Florida?
3: We got Tampa and West Palm. Great strip clubs in Tampa Bay. Or would you rather go to where they got topless people?
4: Yeah, let's do West Palm.
3: All right, well, congratulations. We appreciate you listening. We appreciate you playing along with these contests and texting in. And see, you really can win.
4: 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My name's James. I'm from Minco, and I just want a trip to see Five Finger.
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14: 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If your sewer line has been destroyed by a jackhammer because you were building a racetrack in your backyard, this is a serious situation and will need immediate attention. Overflowing toilets will need to be quickly fixed as this causes major discomfort. Symptoms due to clogged drains will be relieved by a consultation with a Roto-Rooter professional. Any silverware that a child may have fed to the garbage disposal will be returned to the owner, but may have side effects such as damage to flatware. A lost ring down a sink drain may be retrievable, but you will be required to create your own story as to how it got there in the first place. Roto-Rooter, house calls are our specialty.
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23: 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But AI can also hallucinate, provide bad advice, and be just as confident when it does that. 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I'm Dr. Sanjay Gupta, helping you live a better life.
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25: It is currently 80 degrees and sunny tonight, overnight low of 67. Tomorrow, 50% chance of rain, high of 89. 35% chance of rain on Saturday, high of 91. Then sunny all the way up to 97 on Sunday. So glad that forecast changed, because it was looking like it was just going to be rainy like all week, but apparently not really the case. Still a chance of rain, but, you know, not as much.

Pearl Jam, Jeremy, Rock 100.5 KATT. It's Cameron Buchholz. Got some pure rock on the way from the Foo Fighters, also Weezer, Motley Crue, and gonna do that new Five Finger Death Punch track as well. Right now, we're gonna do some Smashing Pumpkins, and Smashing Pumpkins gonna be here in Oklahoma City in October at the Paycom Center, part of their 30th anniversary tour for Melancholy and the Infinite Sadness, doing two sets, so one set with all Melancholy stuff, and then another set with the rest of their catalog, other hits and whatnot. So Smashing Pumpkins here in OKC in October. 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It's Smashing Pumpkins on the Cat.

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10: 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Overflowing toilets will need to be quickly fixed as this causes major discomfort. Symptoms due to clogged drains will be relieved by a consultation with a Roto-Rooter professional. Any silverware that a child may have fed to the garbage disposal will be returned to the owner, but may have side effects such as damage to flatware. A lost ring down a sink drain may be retrievable, but you will be required to create your own story as to how it got there in the first place. 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
23: 20 years ago, the average attention span was about 2.5 minutes. Today, it's just 47 seconds. Pretty disconcerting. That's according to new research out of UC Irvine. But really, this isn't our fault, at least not entirely. We can blame technology and the world around us. Attention, it turns out, is not an unlimited resource. You only have so much of it to give. Start paying more attention to what times of the day you seem to be at your mental peak. Try to knock out the more complicated stuff during that time. It's also important to take breaks every so often so you can more easily lock in when you're trying to concentrate. One expert said, even trying to visualize where you want to end your day with everything all wrapped up or with tons left to do, that can act as a real motivator. I'm Dr. Sanjay Gupta, helping you live a better life.
24: Up the form and connect to a real person.
25: 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The

That's Bad Omens. Just pretend. And I just saw a pretty funny headline from the Hard Times. I don't know if you guys follow the Hard Times. It's kind of like the Onion, but music based. And the headline they posted yesterday was Beartooth Caleb Shomo tours with Bad Omens, immediately comes out as gay. So take that for what you will. It's Rock 100.5 KATT. I am Cameron Buchholz, and I got Pure Rock on the way from the Chili Peppers, also Aerosmith, Pantera, and Def Leppard. But right now, bringing you the Pure Rock for your Thursday evening from Van Halen. It's All Wait on KATT.

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11: 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Overflowing toilets will need to be quickly fixed as this causes major discomfort. Symptoms due to clogged drains will be relieved by a consultation with a Roto-Rooter professional. Any silverware that a child may have fed to the garbage disposal will be returned to the owner, but may have side effects such as damage to flatware. A lost ring down a sink drain may be retrievable, but you will be required to create your own story as to how it got there in the first place. Roto-Rooter, house calls are our specialty.
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25: We all know how important it is to stay active as we age, especially as we get older. But I've come to realize that for as good as people are about getting their cardio in, a lot of older folks really don't seem to be doing the recommended amount of strength training or even understand why it's so important. It helps you stay functional and therefore independent for as long as possible. Certified strength and conditioning specialist Dana Santis says a great place to start is not with dumbbells or barbells, but with your body weight, which allows you to build strength while also learning how your body moves and where your limitations exist. It also reduces the risk of overwhelming your connective tissue, which adapts more slowly than muscles as we get older. Once you're comfortable, you can dial up that intensity, but do it slowly, do it carefully. I'm Dr. Sanjay Gupta, helping you live a better life.
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28: Currently 76 degrees and clear tonight. Overnight low of 67. Tomorrow, 50% chance of rain, high of 89. 35% chance of rain on Saturday, high of 91. And then on Sunday, sunny all the way up to 97.

That's Def Leppard, Photograph, Rock 100.5, KATT. I am Cameron Buchholz, and I got some Hendrix on the way. Also, Alien Ant Farm and that new Shinedown track, Safe and Sound, that they happened to open with at the OKC show this past Saturday night. And right now, we'll do some Korn. It's Coming Undone, Cat.

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21: A better life with Dr. Sanjay Gupta.
22: Breast cancer is the most common cancer among women in the world. And according to a new study out of the University of Washington School of Medicine, an estimated 3.5 million cases a year are expected by 2050. Now, the good news is we've gotten so much better at screening, earlier detection, and cutting-edge treatments in many countries, including here in the United States. But even here in America, black women have a death rate from breast cancer that is 40% higher than white women, a disparity that exists despite our world-class treatment infrastructure. 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Cut back on drinking, quit smoking. And remember this, you should start getting mammograms. At what age? 40. That's when you should start. I'm Dr. Sanjay Gupta, helping you live a better life.
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Eve 6, Inside Out, Rock 100.5, KATT. It's Cameron Buchholz. And if you're looking for stuff to do this weekend, there are a couple rock shows happening. Brett Michaels going to be on Shawnee, or almost Shawnee, there at Grand Casino. And then Sunday night, Buck Cherry at the Diamond Ballroom. So always good to have Josh Todd and company around. And diamondballroom.com is where you go for tickets to that one. Cat.com for details on all the concerts coming to Oklahoma City. And let's see here. Right now, we'll do some Metallica from the Load record. It's King Nothing on the Cat.

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12: 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Toys flushed down the toilet will be retrieved, but we highly recommend that toys do not get returned to the children. If your sewer line has been destroyed by a jackhammer because you are building a racetrack in your backyard, this is a serious situation and will need immediate attention. Overflowing toilets will need to be quickly fixed as this causes major discomfort. Symptoms due to clogged drains will be relieved by a consultation with a Roto-Rooter professional. Any silverware that a child may have fed to the garbage disposal will be returned to the owner, but may have side effects such as damage to flatware. A lost ring down a sink drain may be retrievable, but you will be required to create your own story as to how it got there in the first place. Roto-Rooter. 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
18: 20 years ago, the average attention span was about 2.5 minutes. Today, it's just 47 seconds. Pretty disconcerting. That's according to new research out of UC Irvine. But really, this isn't our fault, at least not entirely. We can blame technology and the world around us. Attention, it turns out, is not an unlimited resource. You only have so much of it to give. Start paying more attention to what times of the day you seem to be at your mental peak. Try to knock out the more complicated stuff during that time. It's also important to take breaks every so often so you can more easily lock in when you're trying to concentrate. One expert said, even trying to visualize where you want to end your day with everything all wrapped up or with tons left to do. That can act as a real motivator. I'm Dr. Sanjay Gupta, helping you live a better life.
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2: Currently 76 degrees and clear tonight, overnight low of 67. Tomorrow, 50% chance of rain, high of 89. Then 35% chance of rain on Saturday, high of 91. And then on Sunday, sunny, high all the way up to 97.

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Bush, Little Things, Rock 100.5 KATT. It's Cameron Buck Holtz, but I am getting out of here. Steve Gorman is in after 10, and I'm going to leave you with some Zeppelin. It's Black Dog Cat.

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1: We've talked a lot about measles over the past year, but mumps has largely flown under the radar, even though it's been making a bit of a comeback as well. That's because fewer people are getting the MMR vaccine, which stands for measles, mumps, and rubella. The vaccine's been around for decades. It is effective. It is safe. What makes mumps outbreaks difficult to contain is that symptoms usually don't appear for 2 to 3 weeks after someone's been exposed. And that can make it hard to pin down where that exposure took place. And someone who is infected can transmit the virus to someone else before they are symptomatic. If you get sick, which could manifest like a run-of-the-mill respiratory virus or the telltale swelling of your cheeks and jaw, all you can really do at that point is to treat the symptoms and also isolate yourself so you don't infect anyone else. I'm Dr. Sanjay Gupta, helping you live a better life.
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0: Bob Seger and the Silver Bullet Band, Old Time Rock and Roll on Steve Gorman Rocks. That's from the Stranger in Town album. The band Pearl Jam is mustering on with the departure of Matt Cameron, their drummer since 1998. Pearl Jam's had a revolving door of drummers since their earliest days. But Cameron was the guy that was there for the longest amount of time. When he announced he was leaving the band last year, I and everybody I knew was shocked. It just seemed like he was the guy forever. But things change. They move on. Pearl Jam is playing in September of this year, and they say they already have a new drummer, but they're not going to let the world know who that is just yet. Hey, that's their right. Whoever it is, someone just found themselves a plum gig. Here's Evenflo.
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1: 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Just play the game one way. You hit a ball in the gap, run. Boom, coming in hot.
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0: Yes, owner of a lonely heart on Steve Gorman Rocks, the most unexpected hit song probably of the 1980s. I mean, that's a 70s dinosaur prog rock band suddenly on top of the pop charts. No one saw that coming. Here's REO Speedwagon, Roll with the Changes.
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0: REO Speedwagon, Roll with the Changes on Steve Gorman Rocks from the 1978 album with a tremendous title. You can tune a piano, but you can't tune a fish. Van Halen's sixth album was by far the biggest one yet at the time. 1984 put them on top of the album charts, had them on top of the singles charts all over planet Earth. The song Jump, and then Hot for Teacher, and then this one, Panama. The video and the song, absolutely fantastic.
1: If you're hearing Steve Gorman, then you're listening to The Cat.

0: Panama Van Halen on Steve Gorman. Rock Steve, David Lee Roth, is he genius frontman or just wildly confident? Like, was there method to his madness or was he just confident, not even thinking about it going out there on stage? Because he had something different.
1: I think he was the former. I think, well, he was incredibly confident, but he was also really, really, really bright and could read a room. And he recognized what works and what doesn't work. And he would never repeat a mistake. I think for that era, the late 70s, early 80s, when Van Halen established themselves, I think he was the greatest frontman working at that time. In hard rock music, anyway, for sure. He was sort of this combination of all these different elements of people that had come before him, and he put it all together with a new sort of presentation, if you will. But you said the main word, the confidence, or the arrogance, or the ego, whatever. It made for great, great frontman action, and he was unlike anybody before or since.
0: Or the drugs, either one.
1: Everything I just said, you can replace it with, nope, he was high as a kite.
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8: We've talked a lot about measles over the past year, but mumps has largely flown under the radar, even though it's been making a bit of a comeback as well. That's because fewer people are getting the MMR vaccine, which stands for measles, mumps, and rubella. The vaccine's been around for decades. It is effective. It is safe. What makes mumps outbreaks difficult to contain is that symptoms usually don't appear for 2 to 3 weeks after someone's been exposed. And that can make it hard to pin down where that exposure took place. And someone who is infected can transmit the virus to someone else before they are symptomatic. If you get sick, which could manifest like a run-of-the-mill respiratory virus or the telltale swelling of your cheeks and jaw, all you can really do at that point is to treat the symptoms and also isolate yourself so you don't infect anyone else. I'm Dr. Sanjay Gupta, helping you live a better life.
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0: Welcome to the machine, Pink Floyd on Steve Gorman Rock. Steve, you know, if I needed like an update in sports, like just kind of a general consensus of what's going on, where do you think I could find that?
1: If you would just hold your horses and show some patience, give me a few minutes, we'll have Steve Gorman Sports dialed up for you.
0: What? That's the best part of the night.
1: And I'm not going to tell you what I'm going to talk about. You're going to have to wait and see. Until that time, April, you will remain in the dark, just like this song by Billy Squier.
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0: Deep Purple, Smoke on the Water from 1972 on Steve Gorman Rocks. The 70s, yeah, pretty good decade for rock music, safe to say, because in 1974, you had things like this hitting the airwaves. Skynyrd, Sweet Home Alabama.
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0: It's time for questionable wisdom on Steve Gorman Rocks. 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
2: Okay.
1: Now, Terry wants to know, do you ever just not like your grandkid? Okay. This is terrible. He has a 12-year-old grandson who he just doesn't get along with. He says, there's nothing wrong with the kid. They're just polar opposites. And he gets on his nerves constantly. So the kid is so concerned with social media, the way he looks, being politically correct. And Terry doesn't know what to do with him. Steve, is this normal to not like your own grandchild?
2: You know what? I don't think it's that abnormal. I mean, elderly people who haven't been around kids for a while can have very short fuses. You know, it's a lot of energy to be around a 12-year-old, especially one who is in a world with social media. But I hope you certainly love the kid. As a grandparent, your job is just to offer unconditional love and support. I get being a little annoyed or not understanding where your grandkid's coming from, but it doesn't matter. Just accept that that's who they are. Encourage them. And let them know you have their back regardless. That's the job of Grandpa Terry.
1: Or, you know, his job could be completely ridiculing him for being obsessed with social media and his looks. And how fun would that be, just bullying your grandkids, Steve?
2: April, I fully agree with the sentiment, but that's what I was going to say. It's not his job. That's his hobby. His job is to provide unconditional love. His hobby is to belittle the poor little bastard. So you can do both, Terry.
1: Good. I love this.
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17: Have you ever noticed that you mostly breathe through one nostril at a time? Even when you're not sick, even when your allergies aren't bothering you. The body actually switches the dominant nostril as frequently as every 2 hours while we're awake. That's according to Adam Taylor, an anatomy professor at Lancaster University in the UK. This alternating cycle is automatic It's regulated subconsciously by the hypothalamus and the brain, he said. Your body does this to give each nostril a chance to rest and repair, so they don't get too dried out, which could make it easier for pathogens and inflammation to cause damage. Now, Taylor also said, studies suggest the left nostril may be more dominant, and when the right nostril is dominant, the body is in a more alert or even stressed state. Who knew? Pretty fascinating stuff. I'm Dr. Sanjay Gupta, helping you live a better life.
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12: If you are struggling with substance abuse, alcohol, pills, whatever it may be, first of all, it's nothing to be ashamed of. We know addiction is a brain disease, and we also know getting into recovery can be tough. Also, in case this helps, I want to tell you about a new study at a Harvard School of Public Health, which found that spiritual belief, the idea of a steady religious practice, had a protective effect from addiction. Experts we talked to told us there were probably a few reasons why this might be the case. Number one, excessive drug and alcohol use would not be the norm in a religious community, and people want to fit in. Two, a belief in a higher power provides people with hope and solace, great foils for addiction. And three, and I think there's some merit to this, regular attendance in a faith community also provides connection. Just like in AA, camaraderie and social support is often what you need. I'm Dr. Sanjay Gupta, helping you live a better life.
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10: People have started using AI for all sorts of things, but I cannot think of an area where the stakes are higher than your health. First of all, I'll tell you this. I know doctors who have cracked some seemingly impossible cases with the help of AI, so it can be a powerful tool. But AI can also hallucinate, provide bad advice, and be just as confident when it does that. If you do decide to plug any personal medical information into one of these chatbots, you should know that while the companies that created them have robust privacy protections in place, they are not bound by HIPAA, like your healthcare provider is. Whatever the advice presented to you, take it with a degree of healthy skepticism. Always get a second opinion. And remember, if you ever experience concerning symptoms, skip the AI consult and head straight to the ER. I'm Dr. Sanjay Gupta, helping you live a better life.
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12: How often do you stop to wonder whether you should share something that's revealing, maybe even embarrassing, with a partner, a friend, or even your boss? In her new book called Revealing, The Underrated Power of Oversharing, behavioral scientist Leslie John says doing just that can help you deepen relationships that are vital to your life. We need people to trust us in order to get things like love, friendship, and career success. That's what she told us. When you make yourself vulnerable by revealing something sensitive, it does make other people trust you. In turn, when you ask someone to reveal something about themselves, showing that interest will generally lead someone to like you more. Why? Because people like to be asked about themselves, she says. It also signals that they are discriminating and choosy, but in a good way. I'm Dr. Sanjay Gupta, helping you live a better life.
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The Cat, also streaming anywhere from cat.com. I'm Chris Anger. Good morning to you. Isolated storms into the weekend. Hot temperatures for a while now, cats and kittens. I'll have more on the weather in just a bit. Every morning starts with Oklahoma City's number one morning show, Rick and Brad. Coming up on the Rick and Brad Show, the gang will have a keyword for the Bourbon and Beyond Festival flyaway to Kentucky. They'll review new movies and streams with Craig the Movie Guy and preview the weekend in sports with Mark Rogers. Don't miss Showbiz News with Lauren and Rick and Brad Theater, all on the Rick and Brad Show. 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Yeah. There's Incubus. Pardon me. Yeah.

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19: How often do you stop to wonder whether you should share something that's revealing, maybe even embarrassing, with a partner, a friend, or even your boss? In her new book called Revealing, The Underrated Power of Oversharing, behavioral scientist Leslie John says doing just that can help you deepen relationships that are vital to your life. We need people to trust us in order to get things like love, friendship, and career success. That's what she told us. When you make yourself vulnerable by revealing something sensitive, it does make other people trust you. In turn, when you ask someone to reveal something about themselves, showing that interest will generally lead someone to like you more. Why? Because people like to be asked about themselves, she says. It also signals that they are discriminating and choosy, but in a good way. I'm Dr. Sanjay Gupta, helping you live a better life.
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0: Rick and Brad on the Cat.
1: On Reddit, people were talking about the highest paying jobs that take the least effort, as they put them, lazy jobs. Mm-hmm. Some of these are crazy. Now, some of these, I think AI will probably make that go away at some point, but like somebody said that overnight IT workers, some of them make six figures just to be around in case something breaks.
2: Yeah.
1: I wouldn't mind doing that.
3: Yeah.
1: Just being there just in case. I'm an in case guy. Good Lord, man.
2: Just in case.
1: Oil refinery operators earn over $200,000 while mostly just monitoring systems. See, that's the kind of thing I would be leery of AI being able to take over. That and a construction project manager said he makes $300,000 a year while only doing about 3 hours of work a day.
3: Oh, nice.
2: Yeah.
1: Again, I would think that AI will probably be able to make those reports and do those things that might cut into that sum. Cruise ship lecturers, I didn't even know that was a thing, can get paid big bucks to travel and talk about subjects that they love.
2: Do the cruise ship circuit.
4: Live.
1: As a lecturer. Who wants to go on a cruise? Yeah. Like, I don't want to go on a cruise anyway with all the stuff that's going around, and much less go on a cruise and go listen to someone lecture. Yeah, we're going to do a lecture tomorrow morning. Yeah, I'm going to be at the casino. Mm-hmm. I'll see you at dinner.
3: 8 a.m. sharp.
1: Corporate travel agents could make up to $90,000 working from home.
2: What?
1: Yeah. Some guy claimed to make $500,000 a year as a hedge fund programmer, writing pretty basic reports. Mm. I'm in for all of this. There's a full list if you want to look at it on Reddit. There's a bunch of other ones as well. But I would think that easy jobs are going to be the first ones, or lazy jobs are going to be the first ones that AI can take over. But who knows how much you can make between now and when AI overlords take over?
2: Yeah. The guy sitting there monitoring stuff is the beginning of a disaster movie. Every disaster movie, just quiet, outskirts, sitting there. He's the only guy bouncing a tennis ball off the wall, and then
1: that's the beginning of the 3 Mile Island story.
2: Yeah.
1: Mm-hmm. All right. Well, go to Reddit if you want to look at more of those.
0: Rick and Brad on Highly Suspect, the Mr. Anniversary Tour. 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
1: When I was growing up, the rule at the dinner table was never speak unless spoken to. If you do speak, have it be relevant to the conversation at hand. And certainly never talk until the person who's currently talking has finished. Whereas I feel like in my wife's family, the rule was, as soon as you think something, say it out loud. Ideally, try to start saying it before you finish thinking it. Try to hear the completed thought outside your head with your ears for the very first time. Another cool thing my wife's family does is they will call a restaurant to order delivery, and it's only when they're on the phone with the restaurant that they ask everybody else what they want. They will low-key criticize the restaurant on the phone with the restaurant. They'll be like, should we get the dumplings? And from across the room, someone will be like, no, their dumplings are soggy. We're not going to get the dumplings.
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1: Oh, man, I don't know where to unpack this story, Brad Copeland. Florida is where we start. Police tracked a 35-year-old man named Andrew Croswell. This Andrew guy hit a guy riding his bike. It was a special bike because the guy is paraplegic. Andrew drove off. The victim was not seriously hurt. So that's just one thing. Hitting someone on a bike, hitting a paraplegic on one of these special bikes is another. Cops finally caught up with Andrew, and he said he didn't stop because he didn't think he hit anyone. He thought he hit a curb. And the way he was talking, they thought he might have some drugs about his person. And so they continued to talk to him, and he said, yeah, I got some meth. Where is it? It's hidden. And where would that be? Between my cheeks.
2: You'd think that would be on crack, his face. Right, guys?
0: Rick and Brad on Rock 100. Highly Suspect, the Mr. Anniversary Tour. 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
0: Rick and Brad on Rock 100.5, The Cat. Here we go.

0: It is Rick and Brad. It's Friday morning. KATT the Cat, 6:55. We got another word that could win you a trip to the Bourbon and Beyond Festival in Louisville in September. We'll do that coming up after 8 o'clock. Craig's going to join us. We'll talk entertainment for the weekend at 8:15. We got sports with Mark Rogers by 9:15. And coming up in a couple of minutes, Kron has got the showbiz news. What are we talking about today, Kron?
1: Well, we're not talking about game
0: I don't want to talk
1: six.
0: About it. I don't want to talk about it. Just tell me what's in the
1: showbiz
0: news. Wow.
1: Barry, you're a little salty today.
0: I am a little salty today.
1: Yeah.
0: We'll talk about it later. I'm not talking about it now.
1: All right. Well, coming up in showbiz news, Madonna, in a recent interview, named her best sexual partner.
0: Hmm.
1: So we will find out who she said was her best sexual partner. Another celebrity. Have you seen the trailers for Steven Spielberg's Disclosure Day?
0: Oh, yeah. Yeah, it looks great.
1: Yeah, there are questions on whether that movie is preparing us for a real announcement about aliens. So we will discuss that in showbiz news. We will also take a look at new movies that you can stream at home this weekend, what you can watch at home, and what you can go see in theaters. So we'll get to all of that stuff and much, much more.
0: All right, we're going to get to that in the showbiz news in just a couple of minutes. It is going to be 89 for the high later today. There is a slight chance of rain. Going to be hot all weekend in the 90s tomorrow, Sunday, and Monday. But 89 today, 20% chance of rain. It's 71 right now at the Cat.
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0: All right, OKC, here it is. One and done. We are one game away from back-to-back NBA Finals. You got to bring it tomorrow night. The team needs you. If you don't have, I just would say, even if you do have gear, if you were wearing it last night, if that's any indication of the effectiveness of your gear, I personally think that they didn't play better last night because Anthony wasn't wearing a Thunder t-shirt.
3: But
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0: That is Aerosmith on the legendary KATT, the Cat, Friday morning. Rick and Brad, 11 after 7. This weekend, your last chance to grab card number 3 in the Cat Anniversary Trading Card Series. 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And then from 4 to 6 at David Stanley Chrysler Jeep Dodge in Midwest City. 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
0: 40% chance of rain for today. 89 is going to be the high, in the 90s through the weekend and into Monday. 20% chance of rain for tomorrow. 92 tomorrow, 95 Sunday, 94 on Monday, with a chance of rain again on Monday. Currently, it is 71 degrees at the Cat.
1: Right now, traffic on the Cat.
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4: Michener cuts the most brilliant diamonds in America, or as Deanne would say, the most brilliant diamonds on earth. The only thing that shines brighter is that look on her face when you give it to her.
5: In the new trailer for Disclosure Day, Steven Spielberg addresses the audience and says, quote, "This is a story about us, all of us, up against the most extraordinary event in human history. I used to say to myself, wouldn't it be wonderful if this were all true? And now I'm thinking, wouldn't it be wonderful for people to know all of this is true?" And it got some people thinking that this movie is actually a primer for a real announcement about the existence of aliens. Here were some of the online comments. One person said, "The timing of this is definitely not a coincidence. LOL." Another person said, "Why do I get the idea that this is a soft opening for the actual Disclosure Day?" Another person said, "This makes me feel like this is an actual reveal." And another said that the way he says all of this is true sounds like a disclosure in itself. The movie hits theaters on June 12th.
0: I mean, it's so weird that everything is a conspiracy nowadays. Like, oh my God, this can't be just the coincidence that they're making this movie. It's got to be that there is this grand conspiracy that Hollywood and the government are working together to put this information out there this way with a movie. I mean, it's, I don't know. I mean, I do think that there are people that sincerely believe that. I can't live in that world. That's too weird to me.
5: It is crazy that everything is a conspiracy. Like, anything in the news happens, the first comment that you'll see is like, what if this is AI and didn't happen? Like, it's just everything now has become up for debate. It's very weird. Madonna did an interview with Grindr to promote her upcoming album, Confessions 2.
0: Who booked this tour?
5: Where we're at now? I don't know.
0: Madonna, we got you 15 minutes with Grindr?
6: Mm-hmm.
5: I mean, I can kind of see it. They asked her to name her number one sexual partner, and after qualifying that she was only counting dead people, she said John F. Kennedy Jr.
6: She said
5: the interviewer then chimed in and said that he heard that JFK Jr.'s manhood was impressive and he was talented between the sheets, and Madonna confirmed it. They supposedly hooked up in the late 80s while she was married to Sean Penn and he was dating Christina Hagg, the model.
0: How many dead people has she dated? banged.
6: Yeah.
5: I mean, she's what, 65?
0: I don't know, something like that, yeah.
5: Yeah. I mean, the older you get, the more dead people there are, right?
0: Yeah, so, but I mean
5: even let's say she's banged 20 guys, the percentage of them that could be dead if they're her age, it would be more than one, right?
6: I love the math. All right, let's say you're 65. Now, dead people generally happen at...
5: I'm just saying, you guys probably know more dead people than I know at this point. But
0: yeah, but the thing is that we don't care about whether it's dead. If it's Dennis Rodman, just say it's Dennis Rodman. If it's Vanilla Ice, say it's Vanilla Ice. Like,
6: she's trying to protect
0: her. Yeah. But we want to know who it is. I mean, it's not like it's a secret that you were dating those people or hooking up with those people. I mean, Vanilla Ice is the one that's in that sex book, isn't he? They're not going to be offended if you say that
5: they're the best. I don't know what you're talking about, sex book.
0: She made that book in the 90s, that photo book called Sex, that was a bunch of naked photos of her. And I'm pretty sure that Vanilla Ice is she was either dating him at the time or there was some connection there. And he's in that book with her.
5: Interesting. I didn't recall that. The 2025-2026 TV season just ended, and there is a top 10 chart as far as the most watched TV shows. At number 10 was Monster, the Ed Gein story. 13.4 million people watched it. At number 9 was The Pitt on HBO Max. It got 13.8 million viewers. This is the average number of viewers over the season. At number 8 was High Potential with 16 million, which is on ABC. Never watched High Potential.
0: I've seen a couple episodes. Yeah. It's not bad. It's got the girl from Always Sunny in Philadelphia.
5: Yeah.
0: She plays the lead, Caitlin Olsen. Yeah.
5: Tracker was on at number 7.
0: Your dad helped Tracker.
5: That. 16.4 million. Bridgerton came in at number 6 with 18.3 million on Netflix. Landman was at number 5.
0: Landman on
5: Paramount Plus. 19.8 million people were the average number of viewers. Number 4 was Sean Combs' The Reckoning. That was the Netflix documentary. It had 20.6 million. Marshals, the Yellowstone spinoff with Casey Dutton on CBS and Paramount Plus, 20.7 million viewers. That was at number 3. Number 2, His and Hers.
0: Netflix. I don't know what that is.
5: What is His and Hers?
6: I don't know.
5: 25.6 million viewers. Yeah, somebody needs to Google that. I'm looking it up right now. And then at number 1, Stranger Things on Netflix. That was the final season, I think, of Stranger Things. 32.9 million viewers.
0: His and Hers is Tessa Thompson and John Bernthal. A journalist investigating a murder in her hometown clashes with a suspicious detective.
5: I got 2 episodes into that, and it was awful. Had to stop watching it. That is surprising that was so high up on the list. Like, a little bit shocking.
0: That 7.1 is the rating on IMDb right now.
5: You know, yesterday we talked about Tom Hardy and Mobland and the rumors that he was being fired. Now, Variety magazine is saying that he is not fired from Mobland, and they are trying to work out a deal with him. A source close to production told Variety that Tom was not fired, the door is not closed for season 3, and things are being worked through creatively. Season 3 has not been announced as being renewed for a season 3 yet, so they're still waiting to get that word. But they said that there are problems on the set, but they are trying to work through all of these to keep Tom Hardy on if there is a season 3. Meanwhile, Helen Mirren yesterday, you know, part of the story we had yesterday was that she was one of the people frustrated by him, by Tom Hardy showing up late to the set, wanting to change lines. She posted a picture of Tom Hardy on her Instagram. Who knew Helen's just sitting on Instagram? And it said, "Love you now and always, Helen," was the caption. Yeah, so she is throwing her support publicly to Tom Hardy, which I thought was interesting. Okay, let's take a break. We'll come back with part two of Showbiz News. We'll talk about TV shows that you can stream at home this weekend and what you can go see in theaters in part two.
0: All right, this is coming up after a quick break. 7:22 at the Cat.
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16: Plumbing problems such as headaches, watery eyes, and mild irritation should be reported to your Roto-Rooter plumber. Toys flushed down the toilet will be retrieved, but we highly recommend that toys do not get returned to the children. If your sewer line has been destroyed by a jackhammer because you were building a racetrack in your backyard, this is a serious situation and will need immediate attention. Overflowing toilets will need to be quickly fixed as this causes major discomfort. Symptoms due to clogged drains will be relieved by a consultation with a Roto-Rooter professional. Any silverware that a child may have fed to the garbage disposal will be returned to the owner, but may have side effects such as damage to flatware. A lost ring down a sink drain may be retrievable, but you will be required to create your own story as to how it got there in the first place. Roto-Rooter, house calls are our specialty.
17: Because it probably can be.
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5: New in theaters this weekend, Pressure is a World War II drama starring Andrew Scott as a British meteorologist warning the Allies about two converging storms that could turn D-Day into a disaster.
0: Who would have ever picked Brendan Fraser to be the guy to play, what's his name? Eisenhower. Yeah.
5: Yeah. Brendan Fraser is General Eisenhower, who will ultimately make the decision of who to believe, the British meteorologist or his cocky American counterpart, Chris Messina, who is saying the opposite about the two converging storms. And General Eisenhower is the one who's going to have to decide whether to risk delaying the invasion. Damian Lewis plays his British counterpart, General Bernard Montgomery. Getting good reviews, pretty good reviews.
0: That is a British name, if ever there was one. General Bernard Montgomery. It looks pretty good. I mean,
5: yeah, 85%.
0: I saw Brendan Fraser being interviewed about playing Eisenhower, and he was like, "Yeah, nobody has ever said to me you look like Eisenhower." So when they asked me to do this, I was like, "Do you think that you can make me look like him?" And he said they sent him a couple of pictures of Eisenhower, and he was like, "Yeah, okay, I guess I do kind of look like him." And in the movie, in the trailer for the movie, he looks exactly like him.
5: Yeah. I love Brendan Fraser. I think he's great. I think this movie will be good. The other movie that's out in theaters this weekend that's getting good reviews is Tuner. That is a heist thriller starring Leo Woodall.
0: You ever had a tuner sandwich?
5: as a gifted piano tuner whose heightened sense of hearing attracts the attention of some criminals who want to use his skills to break into safes for them. Dustin Hoffman plays his piano tuning mentor. This movie has like a 97%.
0: Okay.
5: Getting great reviews. The other movie, the last movie that's out in theaters this weekend, is The Breadwinner, which is Nate Bargatze's comedy that looks just brutal.
0: Yeah, it looks like one of those quote-unquote family-friendly comedies.
5: He stars as, shocker, a clueless guy who has become a stay-at-home dad to his three young daughters for a month after his wife, played by Mandy Moore, lands a deal on Shark Tank and takes off on a prolonged business trip.
0: It is kind of funny that in the trailer, like, I guess he was a sales manager or just a salesman at a car dealership, and he's going to run the home like the dealership where he's incentivizing the kids to do their job. And I mean, there's some funny aspects of it, but it does look very daddy daycare.
5: Yeah. A lot of it, you can tell, comes straight from his stand up.
0: Yeah.
5: Like some of the bits that he has in his stand up routine. On TV this weekend, on streaming tonight on HBO, Miss You, Love You is a movie starring Allison Janney as a grieving widow forced to plan her husband's funeral with a stranger after her son sends his assistant, played by Andrew Rannells, instead of showing up himself. This is getting decent reviews. Tonight on Apple TV, the series premiere of Star City, a thriller about the space race set at a cosmonaut training center in an alternate timeline where the Russians were the first to put a man on the moon. Not sure what kind of review.
0: I mean, how much different is that from that For All Mankind show?
5: Yeah, I don't know. I haven't seen For All Mankind either. Tonight on Apple TV, Propeller One-Way Night Coach is a movie written and directed by John Travolta. It tells the story of a young airplane enthusiast whose one-way cross-country flight to Hollywood with his mom changed his life. John's daughter, Ella Blue Travolta, plays one of the flight attendants. Saturday night at, what time is this happening here? This says 5 p.m. Eastern. Is this true?
0: Well, that'd be 4 o'clock our time. What is it?
5: Game 7.
0: Oh, yeah. Well, that ain't, no, that's not.
5: No, that has to be wrong.
0: No, it's
5: at Game 7. I would think it would be at 7:30 again, right?
0: Yeah, it'll either be at 7 or 7:30 here, I'll tell you.
5: The NBA Western Conference Finals.
0: 7 o'clock on NBC.
6: 7 o'clock.
5: 7 o'clock. The Thunder host the Spurs. The series is tied 3-3, and the winner will play the Knicks next Wednesday. For the finals. Hope we can get it together. Hope we can win at home.
0: God, that was brutal. Brutal.
5: So
6: in the third quarter.
5: Did you stop watching?
0: No, I stuck it out, but it was, I wasn't engaged with it. I'll put it that way. Like, I was doing other stuff. I kept it on just thinking maybe, but I was so aggravated by that. Like, why is iHeart only playing 16 minutes?
5: Like, there were so many frustrating things.
0: I don't know what was going on. I think Shea's hurt. I think we'll find out after the season that
5: we better get unhurt before if we do win games.
0: Wrist injury for a while now in the postseason. I think we're going to find that out. But yeah, and then J Dub came back, and you know, I mean, you can't expect that much of him having been out for a few games.
5: No, I was so excited too.
0: Everything was brutal last night. We'll get into that later on and talk to Mark about it.
5: This happened to us, what, during the Denver series?
0: Yeah, it happened last. This is exactly what happened last year. And it happened in the finals, too. We laid a turd in the Game 6 of the NBA Finals against Indiana. And
5: this
0: then
5: was
0: had to come
5: a
0: home
5: big turd to lay, but, yeah, it did happen last year. The other thing I thought was interesting, when's the last time you heard about Craig Ferguson?
0: All you can do is grab the plunger and move on, right, Rick?
5: That's right.
0: With the Vavo.
5: That's right.
6: Exactly.
5: Good life lesson.
6: Push it down.
0: What do you mean, Craig Ferguson? What about him?
5: When's the last time you've heard his name, heard from him, seen him anywhere?
0: Yeah, it's been a long time. I don't know. I don't even know what he does now.
5: He has a new show that is premiering on CNN this weekend. Tomorrow night, if the game goes poorly and you need to change over to something else, CNN has the premiere of Craig Ferguson, American on Purpose.
6: It's kind of funny looking.
5: Where he travels around, I guess, and talks to people.
0: Yeah. It could be good. I like him. I think he's funny. Very, very funny.
5: Yeah.
0: Very clever.
5: Could be good. On Netflix Sunday night, the 51st AFI Life Achievement Award, a tribute to Eddie Murphy. So there is that. That could be pretty good. And then Sunday night at 8 p.m. on HBO, the third and final season finale of Euphoria. So Euphoria will be over. It should be over. I've watched this whole season, and it's just, it's one of those things I'm watching because I'm too far into it. But
6: is it
5: pretty ready for it to wrap
6: control?
5: Up?
6: Is it just like out gone of control. Off the rails?
5: It's just like one guy's fetish or something, like the director. Oh, yeah. I mean, it's just, it's ridiculous. Anyway, that is it for showbiz news today, guys. Right.
0: Very good. Thank you, Kron. 7:31, we got a Friday Rick and Brad Theater coming up on the Cat.
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0: That is Stained with Rick and Brad Friday morning on Rock 100.5 The Cat. So it is Friday. That means Mark is going to be here. We will recap that disaster last night in San Antonio in Game 6. Look ahead to Game 7 tomorrow night here at the Paycom Center. Craig is going to join us coming up about 8:15. We'll talk movies and entertainment for the weekend. We also have another word that could win you a trip to the Bourbon and Beyond Festival. We'll give you that at 8 o'clock, or a little after 8 o'clock, so in a few minutes here. But first, we got a Friday Rick and Brad Theater ready to go, and we're going to do that after we look at the traffic and the weather.
1: 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The biggest jackpots are closer than you think.
0: All right, the rain chance keeps going up for today. 60% chance of rain now for later today. 89 for the high, in the 90s the rest of the weekend. 92 tomorrow. 20% chance of rain for tomorrow, 95 on Sunday, and then 94 on Monday with a 20% chance of rain again. Currently, it is 72 degrees at the Cat.
1: Right now, traffic on the Cat.
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0: 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Buckle up, drive safe. That is your right now traffic on the Cat.
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4: Okay, that sounds good. All right, a little escapism after last night's basketball game. It's Rick and Brad Theater on the Cat.
5: And welcome again to Rick and Brad Theater. We open this morning as the young man enters the doctor's office.
0: Well, come right on in here. And, okay. You know, I hate to do this. I hate to spring this on you. But, you know, you're 45 now. And that's the time that we got to start looking at these uncomfortable things that start to happen as you get older. So we really need to. You haven't had a prostate exam before. And we really need to have that checked for you.
5: Yeah. Well, yeah. I was going to ask you about that because it's just really kind of awkward for me and, you know, like pulling my pants down, you know, in front of you.
0: Well, I mean, listen, I'm a doctor. I see this. I do this every day. I see this kind of thing all the time. And it's a very clinical process. And just don't worry about it. It's every guy has to do it when they get to be your age. I've had to do it. So don't worry about it. Let's just we'll get it over with as quickly as possible and we'll be on and we'll get on to the rest of the examination.
5: I just want to bend over in front of you.
0: Well, I know, but it's listen, it'll be fine. I'm completely professional. Just go ahead and drop your pants and turn around, and we'll get this thing over with.
5: All right.
0: Now, listen, just to put you at ease, don't worry. It's perfectly normal at this stage of the procedure for you to have an erection.
5: I don't have an erection.
0: Oh, really? Because I do. That is what you don't want to hear.
6: I mean, if you feel him go ahead and exam you, and then he's like, look, no hands.
0: Yeah, he's got both hands on your shoulders. That is time to get a new doctor.
6: Hold on to something.
0: I think insurance doesn't cover that.
6: You don't want to lose your balance. You got to hold on to something.
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0: There's Kid Rock. He's one guy that has not dropped out of the Great American State Fair or whatever that thing's called. Did you realize they're going to set up a state fair on the National Mall in Washington, D.C. for that thing?
1: Just yesterday, saw that.
0: Yeah, like Ferris wheel, like the whole nine.
1: Yeah.
0: Wonder if there'll be a freak alley.
2: Kid Rock wasn't even listed. He's not listed as a performer on that thing, is he?
0: Oh, he's not? I thought he was. I thought he was one of the names that was on that list.
2: I don't think so.
0: Vanilla Ice. And did you see the dude, Freedom Williams, from CNC Music Factory?
1: Oh, yeah. Because there's not anyone really from that band going to be there, but they're using the name.
0: Well, no.
1: One of them's dead.
0: No. Freedom Williams is the rapper guy. He's the guy that is going to be there. He's the one that, like, doubled down. He was sitting on the toilet talking about how nobody's going to tell him what to do, and if he wants to play a show, he'll play a show. That is Kid Rock on the Cat. It's Friday morning with Rick and Brad, 7:54. Here's something I bet that you did not expect to hear this morning. So would you, off the cuff, if you will, if I told you that somebody was a cosplay person, would you immediately think that they're probably a little bit odd? Odd's probably not the right word. Different than you.
1: Different than me, yeah.
3: Oh, yeah.
2: Yes. Okay.
0: All right. We're all in agreement on
1: that. A lot of Renaissance fairs. So.
0: Now, before you get mad and go, well, I'm in cosplay and I'm not weird. I'm not talking about you necessarily.
1: Mm-hmm.
0: And I'm talking about it in a general way. I mean, most people I think that are into cosplay are doing it because it's not a mainstream thing. Like, it's sort of a niche activity. This is taking it a bridge too far, though, in my opinion. There is a photo that is going around online. It is a cosplay woman. I don't know what the character is that she plays. Very cute. I don't know, a young, petite lady. She's got some kind of costume on. She also is sitting with her feet in an ice chest with a sign that says, $5 a swig, fresh feet juice.
3: Oh,
1: wow.
0: I don't know what it is, if it's some kind of like trash can punch or something that they put their feet in, and then the guys pay five. And I'm assuming it's mainly guys.
3: Yeah. Oh, yeah.
0: Pay $5 a holler, and she picks her feet up out of the feet juice and then holds it over his mouth and dribbles it into his mouth.
1: It's hot.
0: Feet juice was a main attraction at this event. Many called the stunt the lowest form of marketing, which is might be true, but she sold out of the beverage, so she did okay with it.
1: Kron, you could sell feet juice at the
2: fair. I'm sorry, Kron is unavailable to speak.
1: You love the feet.
2: Kron is leaving work right now. That is so disgusting.
1: Yeah.
2: I mean, I don't even know why you brought it up, to be honest.
0: Yes,
2: I mean, this is going to haunt me all day.
1: I know it is. They could put it in bottles and cans now.
0: Is there any world where you would think, oh, yeah, I'll pay $5 to drink something that somebody else's feet has been in?
1: No.
0: It's so weird. This is at an event called ParkCon, P-A-R-K-O-N. A Fanime convention, or I'm sorry, Fanime Con. It's a part of Fanime Con. The day was called ParkCon, and I think it was like all these Fanime people at a park hanging out, and they could basically just show up and do whatever they wanted to. And this woman came up with the idea of fresh feet juice.
3: That might be the most normal thing that takes place at this event.
0: It could be. It could very well could be.
1: Oh, yeah. You didn't go to the old boring foot juice booth, did you? Grief. You should see the hot dog stand.
3: Oh, jeez.
1: What they're doing.
0: Yeah. Well, you know, if you think the thing that's been missing in your life is a big slug of foot juice, maybe make your plans next year to go to ParkCon.
1: Mm-hmm.
0: Hey, Kron?
3: Yeah, where's Lauren?
0: Hey, Kron? I mean,
2: barely still
0: Kron,
2: here, guys.
0: Kron.
1: Here, she's looking away the other way. Yes, la, la, la.
0: You're welcome.
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0: Love Bites, Def Leppard, on the legendary Cat Radio Friday morning with Rick and Brad. We'll talk entertainment with Craig coming up in just a second. Bourbon and Beyond, September in Louisville, Kentucky. Foo Fighters, Queens of the Stone Age, Gary Clark Jr., the Red Clay Strays, Hootie and the Blowfish, Cheap Trick, County Crows, Joan Jett. I mean, it is just a huge list of artists that are going to be there. And then you add in the food and the bourbon, and you could be there. 8, 11, 2, and 6 today, and then Monday through Friday of next week. 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S-Q-U-E-E-Z-E. The number to send it to is 95819. That gets you an entry. You got another chance at 11, and then at 2, and at 6. We'll take a break for the weekend, and then we'll do it again next Monday through Friday at 8, 11, 2, and 6. 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Take a break. When we come back, Craig joins us. We'll talk entertainment for the weekend coming up on The Cat. Rick and Brad.
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9: Craig and I were just talking about that absolute turd of a game last night. I mean, I can't even tell you anything redeeming that the Thunder did in that game.
10: I am with you. I know. Yes, it's so frustrating. Just go down the list of the disappointments, and oh my gosh, it's not good.
9: Yeah.
10: I know this happened with the Nuggets last year. It happened in Game 6 with the Pacers. I understand that. These things happen, but man, it is sort of heartbreaking to watch that.
9: Oh, it's just enraging when you watch it. You're like, what are you doing? And I get it. I mean, listen, I can't do what those guys do, but how are you as good as that team is? How are you as good? I am convinced that we're going to find out once the season is finished, be that on Sunday or be that in a couple of weeks, that Shea has had a wrist injury this entire postseason. Like, there's something wrong with him.
10: Yeah, I keep waiting for him to have one of these takeover games that we've seen, like, Brunson have. We saw Cade Cunningham just take over these games, these huge nights, and we haven't seen that from SGA, and I know that a lot of that has to do with the way the San Antonio is defending him and the things that they're throwing at him, and it doesn't help that our bench depth has been taken away with AJ and J-Dub, but man, it's tough to keep coming up with excuses.
9: Yeah, it's brutal. Hey, this is not the opening weekend for Disclosure Day, is it?
10: No, that's a couple weeks away. It is the opening day for Pressure, talking about weather. This is the ultimate dad movie where you're combining World War II and weather.
9: And the weather. And
10: about the 72 hours leading up to D-Day and how Churchill's freaking out about, I can't rain, let's hire a meteorologist. The meteorologist is like, it is going to rain, guys. And they're all mad about it. And
9: you know what's
10: coverage.
9: Interesting about this to me, and I don't know if it will make a great two-hour movie, but what is interesting about this is that, this is one of those things that could have completely altered the course of history. Had they gotten the window to go in for the D-Day landing, that we could have a completely different. I mean, it might be ultimately the same, but it would be different because it would not have played out the way that it did. And they found one guy that was like, "No, I think you're going to have a window. I think there's going to be this window when you can go do this. That there's going to be a break in the weather." And luckily, that guy was right. I mean, it's a fascinating story. It's a fascinating piece of history that not enough people know about. But will it make a good two-hour movie? And you'll have to tell me that because I can't. I don't know if it will.
10: Right. It's getting pretty decent reviews on Rotten Tomatoes. It's 88%. Will the clientele, the target audience that this is directly aimed at, probably like the boomer generation, our parents, are they going to make it out and fight the crowds to go see a movie? I don't know. That's the age-old question.
9: The choice of Brendan Fraser playing Eisenhower is interesting also. Like, I would have never seen that. But when you see him in that role, he looks like Eisenhower.
10: Yeah, yeah. It's kind of a strange casting. Yeah, it's one of those things where if sight unseen, you're like, oh, that's not, that couldn't work. And then you see him with the bald cap on. Like, oh, okay, I can see it.
9: I saw him say the exact same thing, that when they approached him, he was like, I don't look like Eisenhower.
10: Right.
9: And they sent him, he said they sent him a couple of pictures of Eisenhower, and he was like, oh, yeah, okay, maybe I do look a little bit like this guy. And he does. I mean, they made him up, and he looks, he's a very convincing Eisenhower in the movie.
10: The thing is, we've got four things that open this weekend. Three of them are getting really excellent reviews on Rotten Tomatoes. The big one, Backrooms, which is kind of this creepy pasta urban legend lore of the labyrinth hallways that exist behind our real life existence. Sort of like, think of like a Truman Show, like, you know, behind the scenes of our life is this, these corridors, like the back of a mall. You go into Penn Square Mall and there's these little corridors that connect all of the shops together. It's this endless hallway of fluorescent lights and weirdness, sort of David Lynchian vibes. It's a 20-year-old director who did a short version of this on YouTube a few years ago, and now he's got a Hollywood budget and a pretty good cast. Chiwetel Ejiofor, Renata Reintsev from Sentimental Value that came out last year. And this one's getting fantastic reviews. High 80s, I think 88% last time I saw.
9: It seems like a very niche kind of movie, though. Like, there's been zero marketing of it. I don't think I've seen a single ad for this thing. And this is something that if they pitched it to me, right, I could be very interested in. I think that's a quite an interesting concept.
10: I think they're doing the ads in the right way. It's released by A24, who, among being a studio and a distributor, they're a very good ad agency at a certain younger generation demographic. So I think this is going to do really well among the younger crowd. It helps that this director is a very young guy as well. So Ott Perkins and Mark Duplass, Duplass is in the movie. They're listed as some executive producers on this too. So it's got the bona fides to do well. And I think it's going to make a lot of money.
9: Okay, so let's go through the other two that are getting really good reviews. I guess we've talked about one of them, the other one, because the one I want to talk about is the one that's not being well reviewed.
10: Yeah, so real quick, Tuner. This is a movie with Dustin Hoffman. He's a longtime piano tuner. He's got an apprentice who has this hearing condition. He hears a little too well. He's got like sensitivity to loud noises, so he wears headphones all the time. Pretty annoying to deal with in real life, but he's got perfect pitch, and he can help with the piano tuning. Guess what? He can also help crack open safes. So when a group of bad guys realize that he's got this talent, he gets roped into this underworld of opening safes for these Russians that are not good guys, and flies a little too close to the sun. This is 94% on Rotten Tomatoes, maybe a little high for me, but I thought it was a decent movie. It's got some things at the end that kind of unravel it for me, but overall, it's a pretty decent watch.
9: If you came to me with the pitch that we're going to do a movie about a piano tuner, not we're going to do a heist movie, and the guy's superpower is that he has incredible hearing and he is a piano tuner. But the name of the movie is Tuner, based on the fact, I would be like, there's no way you're going to give me a movie based on a piano tuner that I'm going to have any interest in.
10: That's the, when I saw the trailer, and it's like, okay, play the trailer, first minute of the trailer, and hit pause. Where do you think this story's going? You would have never guessed, oh, he's going to help bad guys crack safe.
9: Well, when you hear, pardon the pun, but when you find out that that's, like, he's got this great hearing, oh, well, that makes perfect sense that he can hear the tumblers in a lock, yeah, and be able to do it. But the idea that it's a movie about a piano tuner is like, what? I'm out. It's like the Timothée Chalamet movie. You're like, what? A movie about a ping pong player? Get out of here.
10: Yeah, right.
9: All right.
10: Right.
9: So let's talk about the one that's not getting good reviews. I love Nate Bargatze. I think he's funny. I think he's clever. I think he's a very likable guy. I think he pitches himself as an average guy, which I think is smart marketing on a certain level. But there is a weirdness about this cat that I can't quite figure out. Like, he is in the process of opening a theme park in Nashville.
10: That doesn't make any sense to me.
9: He wants to be Walt Disney. seriously wants to be Walt Disney, but also be a big top-line star himself, like, is there any world that it makes sense that that, like, I laying out your career path the way that he has makes sense? Up to and including, like, why is this the movie that you choose to really put yourself out there? I realize, even though it's not critically acclaimed, it could still do good business because it's going to appeal to a certain audience that doesn't care about critical reviews.
10: Yeah.
9: But this is this guy is smart. If you watch him on Saturday Night Live, he clearly is able to pick good material. Like, he could have picked something better that would give him some credibility rather than just being the next Vern or Larry the Cable Guy or whatever it might be.
10: It's another one of those things, like, he's at the top of his game in the comedy world. He is a beloved figure. He is an attraction. He sells out arenas. So if Hollywood Studio came to you and said, hey, we want to basically do a Mr. Mom remake with Nate Bargatze, how couldn't this thing work? Like, yes, I'll fund this thing right now. Like, here's the money. And then for it to show up in the low 20s on Rotten Tomatoes, like, what happened? How could you mess this up? How could you get a guy at this point in his career to make a bad movie? I don't know how that works.
9: How many times have we seen that? And I'll get a perfect example is the movie that this movie is giving me vibes on, Daddy Daycare. Now, I realize Eddie Murphy was not at the precipice that Nate Bargatze is right now in his career when he chose to do Daddy Daycare, but he's still Eddie Murphy.
10: He was still a huge box office draw.
9: Yeah, and so you do something that's just completely toothless. And I will admit, there's a couple of things in the trailer that I find funny. I think the idea...
10: I think it's a funny trailer.
9: It is very Mr. Mom, but they're not promoting it that way, and clearly it's not that movie based on the early reviews. But the idea that he's a manager or works at a car dealership and he's going to run the household like the car dealership, like, that's really funny.
10: Yes. Yeah.
9: So is the execution not there? Like, is the writing just that bad? What is it about this that the critics have just been completely turned off by it?
10: I'm not sure. I don't know if it's, you know, the critics didn't love the Sandler movies either when those came out. And those have stood the test of time. And Waterboy, Billy Madison, I mean, those live on as classics. So I'm not saying this is going to follow that trajectory, but I'm not sure what happened with it.
9: Well, I would argue, to go back to my original question about Nate Bargatze, I would argue that the path forward, the leader that he should follow is Michael Keaton. Michael Keaton was a stand-up comic, very likable, not nearly as successful at stand-up as Nate Bargatze has been, but very similar characteristically, a very likable, very relatable, very, very average Joe kind of guys. Mm-hmm. I would think that would be the path forward for Nate and not, I want to open a theme park. And
10: what's the deal with that?
9: There was a piece in Esquire where he laid out his vision for how he wants his career to go, and it's bonkers.
10: So the theme park, like, he's... what's the tie-in there?
9: I think that we don't... there's a documentary right now. I don't know if it's come out or it's coming out, but there's a documentary about Opryland and the place that Opryland held and still holds in the psyche of the city of Nashville and how beloved it is by kids in that region. And I think because he was a kid in that region... he has this love of Opryland that we don't fully understand, and that's basically what he wants to do. I mean, it's not going to be Opryland, but in his mind, he wants to reopen a park that can hold that kind of value to the community. So I think that's what it is, and we just can't relate to it, but that just seems like a money pit to me.
10: Mm-hmm. Right. I mean, the budget is like $300 million or something?
9: Yeah, it's crazy capital expenditure. Theme parks do not do that well. Like Six Flags and these other companies, they've had to consolidate and close parks and sell parks and do all of this stuff to try and continue to exist. And this guy's going to take all this fortune that he's created and throw it into a theme park. It's just bizarre.
10: Yeah, I don't get it.
9: But hey, listen, it might work out, and good for him if it does. I just hate to see it because I think the guy is a huge talent. Mm-hmm. And I just think he's got these dreams that, and maybe I shouldn't. Maybe it's like Shaq buying cars for people and buying people's Walmart purchases for them and stuff like that. Like, maybe it's just this thing that he loves, and he doesn't care if he loses the money on it. But, man, what a bizarre career path.
10: No kidding. Gosh.
9: All right, so would you pick Backrooms or would you pick the Eisenhower movie as being the best thing to see this weekend?
10: For me, it's Backrooms. Okay. I'm really interested to see if they could pull it off. I'm not usually a fan of this style of movie, but there's so much hype around it, and I think it might spawn some future movies out of this thing. And it's just a good thing that it's probably going to make $80 million at the box office. It might even go over that.
9: Wow.
10: So
9: that's
10: hoping it does.
9: That's pretty remarkable for a movie that's sort of under the radar and doesn't right. have a big cast of names attached to it.
10: But I'm definitely interested in Pressure also. I mean, the ultimate dad movie, I'm a sucker for those.
9: All right, buddy. Have a great week, and hopefully we're singing a different tune on Sunday than we are
10: That's
9: today.
10: That's right.
9: All right, man.
10: All right.
9: Talk to you next Friday.
10: See you, brother.
9: Thank you, Craig. 8:31 with Rick and Brad, Friday morning on The Cat.
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19: 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Toys flushed down the toilet will be retrieved, but we highly recommend that toys do not get returned to the children. If your sewer line has been destroyed by a jackhammer because you were building a racetrack in your backyard, this is a serious situation and will need immediate attention. Overflowing toilets will need to be quickly fixed as this causes major discomfort. Symptoms due to clogged drains will be relieved by a consultation with a Roto-Rooter professional. Any silverware that a child may have fed to the garbage disposal will be returned to the owner, but may have side effects such as damage to flatware. A lost ring down a sink drain may be retrievable, but you will be required to create your own story as to how it got there in the first place. Roto-Rooter, house calls are our specialty.
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0: Stone Temple Pilots with Rick and Brad, KATT the Cat, Friday morning, 8:43. 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Okay, so I don't know how we missed this when it happened. It happened a couple of weeks ago. From KDKA in Pittsburgh, they were doing a story about a water outage in the area in Aliquippa, Pennsylvania, which I guess is somewhere in the Pittsburgh area. And they found a gem. You know I'm a sucker for people being interviewed on the news that are just as real as they can be. This one is so real, it seems like it ought to be fake, that this woman is faking it, but it seems like it is legit. So there's a water outage in Aliquippa, Pennsylvania, and KDKA goes to do a report, and they're interviewing people about their frustrations with the water outage, and they met Shonda Walker. This is what Shonda told them in their newsreel.
1: This has been a very big headache for me, specifically being that I'm prepping for a colonoscopy for tomorrow and I can't flush my toilets. So, yeah.
2: Saturday.
0: Can't flush your toilets, man.
3: Flush.
0: I mean, what a nightmare. Like, you, anybody that's done colonoscopy prep knows what that entails. And having no water to flush your toilet.
4: You need a toilet.
0: Yeah. That's the one thing. Flourish. Yeah. Flush. My bad. The one thing that you have got to have is the ability to flush your toilet.
3: Right.
0: And the fact that she cannot, not a good scene, man. Not a place that you want to be caught. Come on. We got to hear that one more time. If I can get the number right. Hang on. Damn it. All right. Here we go.
1: Headache for me, specifically being that I'm prepping for a colonoscopy for tomorrow and I can't flush my toilets. So,
0: Oh, the fact that you would lay that out there too on the news.
3: Yeah, the colonoscopy part. Could like, just be I've got a big day tomorrow, something like
0: that. Well, that's how upset you know she is by it, that she's just laying it out there. Yes, I'm pooping a thousand times today and I can't flush my toilet. By the way, KDKA did do a follow-up, and her colonoscopy was all clear. So, good for Shonda and her colonoscopy. And apparently now she can flush her toilet.
3: Yeah, good.
0: 847.
4: I wonder what she actually did during that time.
0: I guess she, you know, if it's yellow, let it mellow. If it's brown, flush it down. I guess she had to let everything mellow.
4: I guess.
0: I don't know what else. Yeah. What other option do you have?
4: Yeah.
0: I mean, nobody's prepared for that.
4: No.
3: Nobody got time for that.
0: Exactly. Okay, it's 8:47. Mark Rogers is going to join us. We'll autopsy that debacle last night in San Antonio coming up about 9:15 on the Cat.
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0: Puddle of Mud with Rick and Brad, KATT the Cat, 8:54 Friday morning. This is not what you want to hear going into the meat of the summer season. Experts are now saying that mosquitoes have learned to love the presence of DEET, the most effective mosquito repellent currently on the market. Scientists conducted lab experiments where they successfully reversed the mosquito's aversion to the chemical and even made them more willing to approach humans wearing DEET because they knew that that was indicative of the fact that they were going to get a meal. To the point that, you know, those tests where they'll put an arm in the container of mosquitoes to see how many will land on it, that the arm that has been doctored with DEET, with these mosquitoes that have been conditioned to it, are more likely to go to that arm than they are an arm that does not have DEET on it.
1: Wow. That's not good. What do we do instead?
0: There's not a whole lot. They say that the problem, the biggest part of the problem is overusing DEET, that people that use it too much can lead themselves to conditioning the mosquitoes around them to figure out that, hey, that actually means that there's food because they have been put off by it. The reason that it works is that they're put off by the smell in the beginning, but then once they overcome that aversion and see that it means that there might be there might be food involved, then they will be attracted to it.
1: It's kind of like pot. Once you overcome the smell.
0: Right.
1: Yeah.
0: They say that
1: it's like antibiotics, though, you know.
0: They compare it to overuse of antibiotics. They say it's almost the exact same thing. Now, they do say that DEET is still the gold standard of mosquito repellents. They don't have anything that works better than that, but you got to be careful, and they say that you should read the manufacturer's recommendations in terms of using and dosage to keep it as effective as possible. But that's horrifying.
2: Great.
0: That the most deadly creature on the planet, besides a human, is a mosquito, and the most effective means we have to keep them away from us is becoming less effective because they've associated, it's like a bear associating people with food. Like, oh, that person gave me food. Now, anytime I see a person, go get it. Now, anytime I smell DEET, that means there's going to be some food there.
1: What? I mean, we need a worse smell than something that's worse than DEET. We need feet. Maybe
3: just stay inside.
1: Feet.
3: Stay inside.
0: I give you a couple of things. Feet might be one of them, too.
2: Juice.
0: Yeah, there's a little good news to take for your weekend. 8:57, Mark Rogers going to join us, and we'll figure out what the hell, if he found any, because I saw nothing redeeming about the game last night. We'll see if Mark saw anything to feel good about, except that it was so bad that you would expect him to bounce back tomorrow night.
1: In the third quarter, did you hear the Benny Hill music?
0: No, but that's brilliant.
1: I was thinking, the Washington Generals.
0: It was
1: like a Globetrotters game.
0: So Mark will join us coming up about 15 minutes, and we'll talk to him about Game 7 tomorrow night at the Paycom Center.
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0: That is Creed with Rick and Brad, KATT, the Cat, Friday morning. Encore Theater coming up in a few minutes, and Mark Rogers is going to join us on the other side of the break. And we will see if he can give us any positive spin on the game last night in San Antonio.
1: Yeah. I was looking at a couple of social media posts, and some Reddits said Thunder's missing person report. How long can a city stare silently at a television experiment? It was last night. Someone said, oh, the Savannah Bananas of basketball? This game is, listen to this one, this niche is more like watching your dog slowly realize you're taking him to the vet. That's pretty good. Someone said, did they take an edible before at halftime? So, yeah, good social media chatter there.
0: Terrible.
1: I almost texted you guys last night in the group, but some stuff. But I was like, we'll save it for today. Because it really did look like we were just like, literally like the Washington Generals last night. I felt like, man, this is like an old school Harlem Globetrotters game where

0: We lose by 40, you know?
1: Yeah, it was awful, embarrassing, just it was brutal. Everything about it was brutal. The only upside is that this team tends to bounce back from a game like mm-hmm. that. But the problem with looking at it that way is they do until they don't. I think that, what was the number, that they haven't lost back-to-back games in, I don't know, it's some big number. Like this team is really good about not losing back-to-back games. But you never know. And going to game seven, it's winner take all tomorrow night.
0: Yeah.
1: A lot on the line. It happened to us twice last year in the postseason. We did it with Denver, right. And then we did it again with Indianapolis or Indiana.
0: I saw someone after one of those random fill-in commentators they had last night after the game, because the game ended early, I guess, but was like, I think Thunder win game seven. They're the better team. Now, I don't know who the dude was, but I haven't ever seen him before, but. He's like, yeah, they'll bounce back. They're the better team. And it's at home. But, you know, it was interesting last night because we had the one team. I was like, which is stronger, a team that is about to lose everything or a team that could win everything on this game, the game six dilemma, you know? And one team will lose it all tonight or one team could win it all tonight. And I wonder which one of those will prevail. I don't think it came down to that. I just think we couldn't score in the third quarter. And that it was, I think, was it 32-13 in the third quarter? It's almost impossible to come back from that. But yeah, we went for a stretch without scoring anything, like 5-6 minutes, something like that.
1: I think it was longer than that.
0: It was brutal.
1: It was terrible. Everything about it was terrible. So we'll take a break. When we come back, Mark Rogers joins us, and we'll get his assessment of what to expect tomorrow night and then looking ahead to one of these teams facing the New York Knicks and everything else in sports. We'll get to it after the break, 9:13 at the Cap.
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6: All right, Mark, give me one thing, anything, from last night that is redeeming.
7: Dub play. Yeah. I mean, I know that people were upset that he got in there and he didn't perform very well, but... he's still one of the very best players in the world. And he at least knows that maybe he can't go, or maybe he can get a little bit better, or maybe he shakes some of the rust off and he's able to get back out there. But the other redeeming thing is that this series has just gone the way that the home team and the team that's played worse has bounced back and played better the next game.
6: Right.
7: I mean, game four, game five, game six. So you'd expect a little bit of that in game seven. I'll give you one more redeeming thing. I mean, Oklahoma City's been here twice. They've been through it. You know, they kind of had to fight through being down in a game seven, in a couple critical games to Indiana, to fight back and win. So I think all of those things are positive. It is alarming that the two offensive performances in San Antonio, they score less than 90 points. Well, barely over 90 last night, but, and I think that's a factor of the lack of players that they have out there on the offensive end of the floor. So home court will help the role players, and I think Oklahoma City should be able to get it done on Saturday.
6: Why did we only get 16 minutes of Hartenstein last night?
7: I don't know. It's a good question. I mean, we talked a lot yesterday in the analysis of the game and said you got to keep Wimby from getting to his spots in the paint, and that was a lot of the narrative for the Spurs is, you know, Wimby's going to be a lot better if he's getting shots near the rim. And he didn't really get shots in the paint last night or shots near the rim. I mean, he was making shots on the perimeter. And I think you live with that. I think you'll live with him taking threes and some of the things that he did in last night's game. So it was, you know, I don't know. That run in the third quarter, I mean, I'm assuming that Ihart's going to play 10 or 12 minutes in the fourth quarter. You know, I mean, I think the Thunder did everything right by resting those guys.
6: No, I think you're right about that. I think at a certain point, you just throw the white flag and say, let's save up. And you look at the mileage on guys, and they didn't. I just thought that 16 minutes for Ihart was sure not very much in that game. And I tell you again, and I hate to sound down on this guy because I really like him, but it's like, I loved Kramer in Seinfeld, but I didn't want a Kramer show. Like, I don't want to watch an entire show that's just about Kramer. A lot of Jared McCain, you know, running and dribbling the ball. There was a lot of shooting, not just from him, but shots that I felt like after and in the midst of that run of not scoring where they were taking shots that weren't good shots. That was a very undisciplined, un-Thunder game last night.
7: Well, here is why that's important. I think you have to have it. I mean, like the Thunder guys, Cason Wallace, Alex Caruso, Dort. I mean, you get down. Dort had seven threes last night and made one. I got a bigger issue with that than anything McCain. He's the creator that they have. He's the only other creator that they have besides SGA. I mean, your second and third creators can't play. So you have to live with him in that role. And if we just sit there and said, okay, if we've got 80 shots in this game, who do you want to take those 80 shots? Jared McCain is going to be up there on that list. You know, man, Chet had good moments last night. He had a double-double. He had some really bad moments last night. So, you know, he's a huge candidate to be a guy that steps up and plays well. I mean, they need him. He's an all-NBA player this year.
6: Are you coming around to my conspiracy theory about SGA, that there's something wrong with him and that we're going to find out either on Sunday when the season's over or at the end of the finals when the season's over that he's been battling an injury all postseason?
7: If he's got kind of an injury to the offhand.
6: Yeah, I think it's his left wrist.
7: Yeah, I mean, that's not a reason for him to perform the way that he's performing, because that injury has been something that he's been kind of fiddling with or messing with since December, and he still won the MVP. They had a good stat on ESPN this morning. I mean, he has not shot 40% or under from the field
6: since
7: three games in a row,
6: I think.
7: Since 2021. So, I mean, last night it was really the Spurs more of, we're going to let Stephon Castle check you. We're going to shade you. I mean, if you're going to drive into the paint, Wimby's going to be waiting, but we're not going to double. And I think that the Thunder are missing two of their best four. They get another one that is ineffective. And guys, I don't care how good the Thunder depth is, you know, you should never rely on players 5 through 10 to win a game 6 or game 7 in a conference finals.
6: Right.
7: It's just not what those guys are cut out to do.
6: Yeah, I mean, I think I would argue that the Thunder have 7 guys. And granted, a couple of those guys are hurt, but they have 7 guys that you can count on. Because I'm counting Caruso as a guy that you can count on. But I, your point is a very valid point, that the bench is not going to be consistent, especially on the road, to be able to carry you. And that's where I hope that you're right about coming back home. I hope that coming back home gives them enough of a lift. And I think there's enough pride in this team that after laying a turd like they laid last night, that they're not going to go out without giving their best punch tomorrow night.
7: Well, I mean, and again, stars determine outcomes in basketball and in the NBA. And Wimby was not great in Game 5. SGA was not great in Game 6. I think we'll probably see a pretty good version of both of them in Game 7.
6: So you think we see it?
7: Yeah, I mean, check Caruso's, you know, just his numbers. And it's not fair to ask Caruso to be a scorer.
6: Right.
7: I mean, like, one
6: no,
7: of the reasons
6: he scored
7: 30 in Game 1 is because Wimby is just standing in the paint, letting him shoot three-pointers.
6: Right.
7: So, I mean, yeah, he's good enough to do that. I mean, the Spurs adjusted a little bit to him. And, you know, now with their philosophy on guarding SGA, these guys aren't going to get as good of looks from three, as good of wide open looks. I got a feeling that, I mean, SGA is going to have some time to think about this. And I think that he probably will get some calls in Game 7. And I would expect nothing less than 30-plus.
6: Yeah, I think I think I got my wire crossed with yours on what I was talking about. Is not, if you're talking about scoring, then you're right. But in terms of guys that can impact a game and you can count on to impact a game, that's what I'm talking about with Caruso. Not that he's just a straight up scorer. Do you think?
7: Yeah,
6: that
7: no, right? No. But he can't. I mean, look at his numbers at home. I mean, he's averaging. He's getting some opportunities in this series, and his defense can lead to scoring.
6: That's what, yeah.
7: He's absolutely one of the most vital players the Thunder have.
6: That's,
7: I mean, he's
6: that's what
7: be
6: I was referencing.
7: Hugely important. Somebody has to have the ball in their hands to create the offense. I mean, and SGA does that, but at times, you know, you need another guy to do that, and Caruso's not that guy. He's a guy that's going to, you know, he might go off the bounce every so often, but he's not going to dribble work off screens and find guys for passes.
6: Is there a chance that we could see A.J. Mitchell tomorrow night, or do you think he's done for the entire postseason?
7: I don't know. It's a good question. Don't know the extent of that injury or when it happened. Most likely it happened kind of in that little skirmish that they had. So I was surprised. I know Dub's been warming up, but it hasn't been real extensive. Was driving, listening to the radio last night, hearing that he got cleared. That was a surprise to me.
6: Yeah, I mean, it was a shock. I was listening. I had to take my daughter somewhere last night, so I had to listen to the first quarter and a little bit over. And when I heard Matt Pinto say that J-Dub was cleared to play, I was surprised by it as well. I will tell you, I thought they would use him more in an effort to start acclimating him back into playing. I did not expect him to have 25 minutes in that game. I thought that was a lot for a guy coming back. Now, granted, he's been able to come back at times in this in-and-out thing that he's done this season with these injuries and come back and play well right out of the gate. But last night looked like a night that not only did he not have it, but nobody seemed to have it last night.
7: Dub, right?
6: Yeah.
7: No, he only, I think, 10 minutes, right? I mean, I think their plan was not to play him more than
6: you
7: that.
6: You know what? I'm looking at the box score, and I looked at the wrong Jay Williams.
7: That's
6: You're right.
7: I think people will probably be critical of putting him in because when they put him in the game, it was fairly close. Spurs went on a run. I don't think you can look at it that way. That is such revisionist, you know, hindsight that he's your second best player. He's one of the very best players in the world. If he can go, you got to try to put him out there to go. And I would feel the same way about game seven.
6: Do you agree with Brian Windhorst, who said they asked him this morning on ESPN, would you rather play the Thunder or the Spurs? And he said, if I'm the Knicks, I don't want any part of Wembanyama right now.
7: No, I disagree with that. I think that it depends. I mean, if Oklahoma City is going to be without their guys, then you might have that opinion. But the Knicks, unlike the Thunder, did well against the Spurs in the regular season. They won 2 of 3.
6: And Karl-Anthony Towns, the way that he has sort of stepped up his game after those first couple of poor games at the beginning of the playoffs, I mean, he's big enough, and if he will engage with him, he can take some of that away from Wembanyama. So I think that the Knicks are capable of beating either one of these teams, especially coming off some rest, and these two teams are beating the hell out of each other. I wouldn't be shocked if tomorrow night is not a repeat of game one, that you wind up with just this fist fight that may go to overtime, and it's just whoever happens to get the last couple of buckets is going to be the team that wins.
7: The odds are too high for each team, to me. I think the Knicks are going to have a real good chance against both in the finals.
6: I agree. That's what I'm saying. If I'm the Knicks right now, the way that they're playing and the way they're playing as a team, I wouldn't be fearful of either one of these teams, especially that they've spent 7 games just beating the hell out of each other.
7: The Knicks got some good news this morning that Mitchell Robinson doesn't have to have surgery on his finger, so he'll be able to give it a go.
6: Well, that's good news for them. That was a big story yesterday that he has that broken pinky finger and that they thought he was going to have surgery on it and didn't know whether he would be available at the beginning of the series or not. So, yeah, that's a huge, huge lift for them. Anything else that we should cover? College baseball? Anything that we should know? Well, World Series?
7: Yeah.
6: We don't have an Oklahoma team in the World Series, but it is here. I see the Nebraska buses every morning coming to work.
7: Ooh, Nebraska. They won last night in extras. So if that big red crowd is going to go in the canal, I've got my my koozies from the Tiki the other day that says canal jumping for championships only. So, yeah, great crowd out there. We have OU taking on Citadel and Atlanta today. And then Oklahoma State taking on South Carolina Upstate in the Tuscaloosa Regional. That will be a slugfest. That team does not pitch well and hits pretty well. So that's kind of all we have going. Also, I'm out here today at UConn for a little spring football team camp. And I was thinking, man, it's too bad they're going to rain this thing out today. No. They have a brand new state-of-the-art indoor facility that is as good or better than what they have in Norman and Stillwater. So very impressive.
6: That's crazy. They're taking that program to another level. I mean, they are
7: the west side of the metro. I think they're trying to win a state championship in football between UConn and Mustang. They're ramping it up.
6: Like they're operating those things like, you know, to your point about OU, and I know that you're being somewhat hyperbolic, but
7: I'm not being hyperbolic.
6: You can't be serious.
7: They're both of those.
6: They have a better facility.
7: I'm dead serious.
6: That's crazy that they're they're operating that the way that a college program operates.
7: I did ask. Indoors are, you know, I mean, it's, I don't know how to say this. It's kind of like a shed, right?
6: Yeah.
7: I mean, so the nicest shed isn't a whole lot nicer than the not nicest shed, but this is a lot newer than what OU's is. OU's has got a higher ceiling on it than this one, but it's fabulous.
6: Okay, one more thing I want to ask you about before I cut you loose. The stuff that's going on in college football right now, the discussions, you have been saying this, to credit you, you've been saying for several years now that you think eventually the SEC is going to break away, and it may be the SEC and the Big Ten, or it may be the SEC and the conferences just split off in their own ways. We saw Kirby Smart basically say that he thinks the SEC should do that yesterday.
7: Yeah, I mean, there's some problems with it. It's not as easy as just to do it, but we're seeing more and more. I mean, the television ratings last year, ESPN made an incredible investment when they paid $300 million to have exclusivity of the SEC in a year, 1 year. It was a $3 billion, $30 billion, $3 billion deal. I'm sorry, my math is not great. But and the ratings proved them right. You know, I mean, most of the big-time college football games of the year and the way the SEC has spaced out the schedule, people are watching games in the SEC. And I think the more that people want to tell somebody to do something, or you have to do this, you're going to have to do that, the more they're just going to say, hey, look, we're going to take our ball and go home. And if they make some kind of alliance with other leagues or form some kind of a, hey, our champ, play your champ at the end of the season, the revenue for an eight-team SEC playoff is going to be huge, you know, and they don't have to split it with anybody else.
6: So if they did that, would that mean no non-conference games? Would the SEC just play itself? Like, how would they – what do you think that would look like in reality?
7: I think, again, it's based on which TV network is paying you. And very disappointing for Fox, the Big Ten games. And if you look at the Big Ten games, like the Big Noon kickoff this year, of the four first weeks in Saturday, they have one marquee game. That's it, one. It's OU Michigan. The other ones are games that you wouldn't really watch. But no, I don't know. So say if the Big Ten is really behind Fox or Big 12, all that kind of stuff, you might not see Big 10, Big 12 teams play SEC teams, but schools in other non-power four conferences are not going to turn down a big payday to come play. So it wouldn't be like that. I mean, it would be problematic in other sports. Baseball, again, you could probably pay guarantee games, but basketball is a big deal because the NCAA tournament is still controlled by the NCAA. If you leave the NCAA, I don't see them looking at you and saying, hey, yeah, we'll let you in this tournament.
6: Well, that's where you get into the weeds, and that's a conversation we should have on the Sports Animal next week of, you know, how does that play out? Because, you know, everything is basically collectively bargained now. And so if the SEC says, well, we're going to take our ball and go play only amongst ourselves in football, then they're going to try and punish them with the other sports where they have some leverage. So that's, I think, what you were saying when you said it's not as simple as just saying we're going to do this and let's go do it, because you do have to take into consideration all the other sports and specifically basketball.
7: You want me to talk up to a Soundgarden song and hit the post? I just
6: think that's going to be where the battle is won or lost, is like how much leverage do they have based on the other sports? Because clearly the SEC has all the chips with football. So is basketball, baseball, softball, are those important enough to them that they don't want to, especially basketball? Because you're right, the one thing the NCAA does right is March Madness, and they do have full ownership of that, and so that's a big chip.
7: Yeah, it's very big. You know, and there's value to SEC teams playing in the NCAA basketball tournament. I mean, right? You got to say 1 year.
6: Oh, yeah, absolutely.
7: 33-2. I mean, the NCAA isn't going to not want to have them in there, you know? So cooler heads will prevail in all of this, but I don't know that cooler heads are going to prevail when it comes to the biggest programs in college football wanting to do their own thing and not have Ted Cruz tell them what they can do and not do.
6: All right, man. Well, maybe we can dig into that more next week on the Sports Animal. I'm bummed I didn't get to work with you at all this week on the Sports Animal.
7: I know. That's you can come over today.
6: I'd have to drive out to UConn.
7: Ravis is... No, I'm coming in the studio.
6: Oh, you are? Okay. All right. I thought you were out there now because you were going to be live from there. All right. Well, we'll see. We'll see. It is Friday.
7: See some football.
6: All right, man. Have a great weekend. We'll talk to you on Monday.
7: All right, later.
6: Thanks, Mark. 9:34, got the Encore Rick and Brad Theater coming up on the Cat.
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16: 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Toys flushed down the toilet will be retrieved, but we highly recommend that toys do not get returned to the children. 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Any silverware that a child may have fed to the garbage disposal will be returned to the owner, but may have side effects such as damage to flatware. 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

0: Green Day on Rock 100.5, The Cat with Rick and Brad. 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And then 4 to 6, David Stanley Chrysler Jeep Dodge in Midwest City. 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
1: Hello and welcome again to Rick and Brad Theater. We open this morning as the young man enters the doctor's office.
0: Well, come right on in here, and okay. You know, I hate to do this, I hate to spring this on you, but you know, you're 45 now, and that's the time that we got to start looking at these uncomfortable things that start to happen as you get older. So we really need to, you haven't had a prostate exam before, and we really need to have that checked for you.
1: Yeah. I was going to ask you about that because it's just really kind of awkward for me and, you know, like pulling my pants down, you know, in front of you.
0: Well, I mean, listen, I'm a doctor. I see this. I do this every day. I see this kind of thing all the time. And it's a very clinical process. And just don't worry about it. It's every guy has to do it when they get to be your age. I've had to do it. So don't worry about it. Let's just we'll get it over with as quickly as possible and we'll be on and we'll get on to the rest of the examination.
1: I just want to bend over in front of you.
0: Well, I know, but it'll be fine. I'm completely professional. Just go ahead and drop your pants and turn around, and we'll get this thing over with.
1: All right.
0: Now, listen, just to put you at ease, don't worry. It's perfectly normal at this stage of the procedure for you to have an erection.
1: I don't have an erection.
0: Oh, really? Because I do. That is what you don't want to hear.
2: I mean, if you feel him go ahead and exam you, and then he's like, look, no hands.
0: Yeah, he's got both hands on your shoulders. That is time to get a new doctor.
2: Hold on to something.
0: I think insurance doesn't cover that.
2: You don't want to lose your balance. You got to hold on to something.
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12: 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Toys flushed down the toilet will be retrieved, but we highly recommend that toys do not get returned to the children. If your sewer line has been destroyed by a jackhammer because you were building a racetrack in your backyard, this is a serious situation and will need immediate attention. Overflowing toilets will need to be quickly fixed as this causes major discomfort. Symptoms due to clogged drains will be relieved by a consultation with a Roto-Rooter professional. Any silverware that a child may have fed to the garbage disposal will be returned to the owner, but may have side effects such as damage to flatware. A lost ring down a sink drain may be retrievable, but you will be required to create your own story as to how it got there in the first place. Roto-Rooter, house calls are our specialty.
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16: 20 years ago, the average attention span was about 2.5 minutes. Today, it's just 47 seconds. Pretty disconcerting. That's according to new research out of UC Irvine. But really, this isn't our fault, at least not entirely. We can blame technology and the world around us. Attention, it turns out, is not an unlimited resource. You only have so much of it to give. Start paying more attention to what times of the day you seem to be at your mental peak. Try to knock out the more complicated stuff during that time. It's also important to take breaks every so often so you can more easily lock in when you're trying to concentrate. One expert said, even trying to visualize where you want to end your day with everything all wrapped up or with tons left to do, that can act as a real motivator. I'm Dr. Sanjay Gupta, helping you live a better life.
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0: Ozzy on the legendary KATT, the cat that'll do it for us. You got three more words today that can win you a trip to Bourbon and Beyond. Zoo's going to have the next one coming up after 11 and then at 2 and at 6. And then we'll break for the weekend and we'll get it going again on Monday morning. Mark will join us. Hopefully we're talking about the Thunder in the NBA Finals again with a win tomorrow night. Thunder up at the Paycom Center tomorrow night. And have a great weekend. Zoo is in next. Good. And we will see you Monday on The Cat.
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17: 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My name's James. 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

rap. We are everywhere. Foo Fighters, times like these. They're going to be at the Bourbon and Beyond Festival. You'll have a chance to win that trip. I'll have National Keyword coming up in the 11 o'clock hour. Jake's got one at 2, and another one comes up at 6. So get in on the keywords, and the more you enter for that trip, the better your chances are. But you can enter and win with one keyword. So be around in about the 11 o'clock hour for the next National Keyword and your chance to win. Metallica on the way this morning. Happy Friday morning to you. Weekend almost in progress. We're going to bring it in the right way. Lots of pure rock besides Metallica. Got Jane's Addiction, Shinedown, and Aerosmith all coming up this morning on Rock 100.5. The Cat, and coming to the streets real soon. 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Bad Wolves doing the Cranberries. Friday morning rocking, headed towards that party weekend on KATT right here in OKC, baby.

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4: Colleague of mine was telling me the other day about how their Instagram feed is filled with videos, most of them kind of funny, about how grandparents and friends tend to bulldoze new parents out of the way to get to see their baby. Now, as a dad of three daughters, I know how life really does become all about them the moment those kids are born. But I also know parents are still people, too, who need their own attention beyond being mom or dad. And moms, in particular in those early years, can feel especially invisible in the eyes of other people. So what can you do to stop contributing to what is known as maternal invisibility? Women we spoke to said these two things were the most helpful. When people stopped to ask how they could best support them, number one, or when they took the initiative to handle certain tasks that obviously needed to be done. I'm Dr. Sanjay Gupta, helping you live a better life.
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11: Chance of rain on and off all the way through tomorrow, about 88, 89, maybe 90 today for a high. 73 for a low tonight. Tomorrow, 93 for a high. And Sunday, no rain in the forecast. And about 95 for a high. Currently, it looks, well, looks like the sun's trying to break out. It was raining here just a minute ago. It stopped raining and 73 at Rock 100.5 Metallica, Oklahoma's Pure Rock the Cat, here in OKC.

Remember that? Last weekend, Rock 100.5, our friends from Shinedown Daylight on KATT. Friday morning rocking, headed towards that party weekend. Let's see what we got. Oh, I got that national keyword for the Bourbon and Beyond Festival coming up in about 30, 40 minutes. So be around so you can get that keyword and text it in and get a chance to win that trip. It's going to be a party in Louisville, Kentucky, and a bunch of bands going to be out there, too. Still to come, going to get the let out, going to zombify you. Got some AIC on KATT and also some Audio Slave coming up this morning on Rock 100.5. Taking a permanent vacation with Aerosmith and that sweet, sweet Rag Doll on Oklahoma's Pure Rock Success.

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Yes, sir. Rock 100.5, Cat App, we're everywhere. Friday morning, rocking headed towards that party weekend with Audio Slave Like a Stone on KATT. Still to come this morning, Vintage Floyd. Got some Tool on the way by request, 405-860-KATT. Going to serve up some Jelly Roll, got some Sublime. And I got that keyword for you right now. That's right. What am I talking about? That trip, Bourbon and Beyond Festival. It's a party in Louisville, Kentucky. Great trip. If you win it, you win a trip for two with a 5-night stay in a hotel, $1,500 cashola for your travel, and a pair of 4-day Mint VIP passes for Bourbon and Beyond 2026. It's a party in Louisville. But text the word right now, NEAT, N-E-A-T, NEAT, to 95819, NEAT to 95819. Good luck to you from Rock 100.5. Jake's got another one at about 2-ish, and another one comes up at 6. Good luck, NEAT, A-I-C.

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3: Here's Weezer's Rivers Cuomo on how he discovered the revival of Go Away 10 years after it was originally released.
2: I discovered the revival of Go Away on my Discord server. A couple hundred fans in there, and one day I saw them talking about how Go Away was blowing up on social media, and they were saying it was because there's some kind of conflict between Facebook and a publishing company, and all of Weezer's big songs got taken down, so there was only the dregs for people to play with on TikTok, and that's how Go Away blew up. Anyway, that was the first theory I heard.

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2: Looks like a chance of rain on and off all the way through tomorrow. And then Sunday looks like a real good day with no rain in the forecast. About 88 for a high today, 73 for a low tonight, 93 on Saturday, and warmer yet on Sunday. About 95 for a high on Sunday. Currently, hey, the sun's out, it's clearing out, and it's 74 at Rock. 100.5 Pure Rock. 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

0: Sports from the weekend, plus another week of words that can win you a trip to Bourbon and Beyond in Louisville, Kentucky in September. 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

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Friday, it's a party edition of the Cat's Hot Lunch Alive. POD on KATT. Still to come on a hot lunch. Got some Guns N' Roses, some Hardy Har Har. Requested Queens of the Stone Age and some Metallica coming up on Rock 100.5 to Cat. Coming up this weekend, you'll have a chance to get them Cat trading cards, the 50th anniversary trading cards, this Saturday from 10 until noonish. We're going to be out at Communication Federal Credit Union up in Edmond. And from 4 to 6, we'll be at David Stanley Chrysler Jeep Dodge in Midwest City. 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It's a party edition of the Cat's Hot Lunch. It's Nickelback on KAT.

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11: There's a chance of rain on and off through tomorrow. Sunday looks like no rain at all. About 88, 89 for a high today, 73 for a low tonight, 93 for a high on Saturday and Sunday. Looks like about 95 for a high. It's 80 at Rock 100.5. The Cat Friday. It's a party edition of the Cat's Hot Lunch GNR on KAT.

Rock100.5cat.com Friday. It's a party edition of the Cat's Hot Lunch. Vintage Sabbath from Paranoid Iron Man on KATT. Still to come this afternoon. Going to be cruising with the cars. Got some Three Doors Down. Afternoon Bush after one. Got some Linkin Park and some Everlast coming up on Rock 100.5 Friday. It's a party edition of the Cat's Hot Lunch with Metallica.

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12: A Better Life with Dr. Sanjay Gupta.
13: We all know how important it is to stay active as we age, especially as we get older. But I've come to realize that for as good as people are about getting their cardio in, a lot of older folks really don't seem to be doing the recommended amount of strength training or even understand why it's so important. It helps you stay functional and therefore independent for as long as possible. Certified strength and conditioning specialist Dana Santis says a great place to start is not with dumbbells or barbells, but with your body weight, which allows you to build strength while also learning how your body moves and where your limitations exist. It also reduces the risk of overwhelming your connective tissue, which adapts more slowly than muscles as we get older. Once you're comfortable, you can dial up that intensity, but do it slowly, do it carefully. I'm Dr. Sanjay Gupta, helping you live a better life.
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May Day, 3 days grace. Friday, it's a party. Twisted Sister on the way. Some Chili Peppers after two with Jake. He's got some Rat-a-tat-tat on the Cat-a-cat-cat. He's got some AC/DC. He's going to rock you with pure rock from 2 until 6 to get you into your party weekend. He's also got that national keyword for the Bourbon and Beyond Festival. Stay with Jake from 2 to 6. Have a great party weekend. Keep it on Rock 100.5, The Cat, and stay safe, please.

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KATT and ACDC, of course. 2 o'clock hour. Jake, so glad it's Friday. Love the short work weeks with holidays. Not only 3-day weekend last week, but a 4-day work week this week. Yay! Good times. 2 p.m. keyword for a trip or a chance at a trip to Bourbon and Beyond Food and Music Festival, September, Kentucky. Foo Fighters headlining this. Trip for two, 5-night hotel stay, $1,500 cash for your travel. Sounds like a drive. 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Have a little extra cash. A pair of 4-day Mint VIP passes for the actual festival. So this being week one, we'll have another week of it ahead. Times 8 a.m., 11 a.m., 2 p.m., and 6 p.m. So here's your 2 p.m. keyword. 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
0: Here's Weezer's Rivers Cuomo on how perceptions of Weezer's music can change over the years.
1: Yeah, this has happened to Weezer a lot, that when we put out something new, people don't understand it or don't like it immediately. And sometimes it takes years for, I don't know, people's taste to change, or maybe it's the right people have to find it and slowly build up the popularity of that song or that album, most famously Pinkerton. But yeah, it seems like kind of a Weezer thing. Not really sure why. Maybe we're ahead of our time, or I don't know. Anyway, it's totally out of our control. We just make the music we want to hear and hope that other people like it. And now at least we know that if it doesn't connect immediately, maybe years later, decades later, people will find it and blow it up. So it kind of takes the pressure off in the moment.

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1: Checking in with Troy Aikman. 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
2: Everyone has a certain amount of money that they're able to spend on players, and how you manage that is going to go a long way in determining your success. 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They're the owners.
0: Yeah. 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
1: 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The biggest jackpots are closer than you think.
2: So today we're supposed to get up to 86. We're already in the 80s, just kind of muggy out there. Some clouds around, cloudy tomorrow, close to 90. And sunny and hot over the weekend, upper 90s for highs. And then we'll cool back down because Tuesday, Wednesday, Thursday, Friday, next week, even Saturday, Sunday, what? Rain pattern continues, or wet pattern and rain for the better part of next week after a couple of hot ones this weekend. 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

always remember, when one door closes, another opens, and closes, and opens again. It's a fridge. It's me in front of the fridge.

Les Pumpkins on the Cat, Rock 100.5, Oklahoma's rock station. I'm Jake. Just a couple of days ago, I put the order in for Cat trading card number 4 in our anniversary trading card series. And this morning, got the tracking numbers. So they whipped it out, turned it around like in 2 days, which is awesome. So that means our appearances next week will have card number 4 for those of you who started collecting between, well, now and back in March when we unleashed the first one. And what's left of the Rock 100 All-Star, which there, I think, just a couple. So you may want to be out there early tomorrow afternoon at CFCU in Edmond. It's the Deer Creek location off 164th in Portland. From 10 a.m. to noon, Cam will be out there, and then Jay after 4 at David Stanley in Midwest City. And then next Friday, the first chance at grabbing the Fred Durst card, number 4, because we'll have that by then. So hope to catch you next weekend or next Friday in Watonga. Otherwise, we'll see you tomorrow. And collect them all, man. Come on, they're free. And one of the cool things we're doing for our anniversary year, a very limited run of anniversary trading cards. Collect, trade, and rock with the Cat.

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Shinedown Safe and Sound. I have not got my tracking yet for the two vinyl copies I ordered off their website. But I would imagine, hopefully this weekend. I mean, I hate waiting. Usually they're pretty good about if the album's coming out on Friday, you have it in the mail on Friday. But I don't know what's going on with this. I've been having trouble with some people I've been ordering from, especially Shop. Never got my Flea records that I ordered. And let's see. I can check it real quick while we're doing this. Shinedown, two items. Let's see. Waiting for details. Thanks, Shop. You're doing a great job. Guess I'll just go buy another copy today. That'll be my player copy. That's how we do it. It's After Three. It's Jake. New Shinedown Safe and Sound 8, their album out today. You can stream it now or buy it and support the band, which we love to do. Tool coming on here in this 3 o'clock hour. Looks like some Pearl Jam and Jelly and Whitesnake now. The Cat.

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1: 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What's your job as the coach of the Wildcatters?
2: 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That's the hardest part of it. You know, I've got 12 guys on the team, but I can only put five guys on. So.
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2: Supposed to be hot tomorrow and Sunday, and then we cool back down, thank God. Warmer than normal for a couple of days, that's this weekend, so they're saying upper 90s, not ready. And then rain chances most of next week, Tuesday into the next weekend coming up, so... Cloudy currently, 83 here in Oklahoma City, muggy as well. Pearl Jam up, some Jelly Roll, Tool now on the Cat.

Blind Melon singing about drought, which is not our reality here in Oklahoma over the past month. Looks like more of it next week. Good times. A little muggy today, man. It's Rock 100.5, the cat. Last hour of a Friday workday, and then the weekend will be here. Plug in some new rock also. 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
8: A Better Life with Dr. Sanjay Gupta.
9: Breast cancer is the most common cancer among women in the world. And according to a new study out of the University of Washington School of Medicine, an estimated 3.5 million cases a year are expected by 2050. Now, the good news is we've gotten so much better at screening, earlier detection, and cutting-edge treatments in many countries, including here in the United States. But even here in America, black women have a death rate from breast cancer that is 40% higher than white women, a disparity that exists despite our world-class treatment infrastructure. So what can you do to lower your risk? 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Exercise is really important. 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And remember this, you should start getting mammograms. At what age? 40. That's when you should start. I'm Dr. Sanjay Gupta, helping you live a better life.
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2: You're going to hear a chorus of cycling compressors on outdoor AC units tomorrow and Sunday because we're going to be in the upper 90s. Going to need the AC this weekend, it looks like. However, back into the 80s by Tuesday and a chance of rain Tuesday.

0: Wednesday into the weekend. So rain chances, wet pattern coming again after today. Currently 85 here in OKC. Our first look at traffic.
1: Right now, traffic.
2: Accidents currently reported: Portland at Northwest 50th, Klassen at Northwest 5th, Reno at MLK, and I-240 westbound at Pole Road. Also be aware of slowdowns on I-35 southbound at I-44. That's your right now traffic. I'm Cameron Buchholz.
0: 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New foods coming up here in a couple seconds. T-Rap Tea, Guns N' Roses, and Faith No More would be now on the Cat.

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1: What we've got here is failure to communicate. Some men you just can't reach. So you get what we had here last week, which is the way he wants it. Well, he gets it.

Foo Fighters, your favorite toy. It's a song. That's what it's called. It's on the album. That's called the same thing, your favorite toy. And new rock here, Friday afternoon, coming up on 5, about ready to get off. Off work for the day, work week wrapped up, heading home, doing something this weekend, I'm sure. Probably thundering up. Also getting with the cat tomorrow at CFCU, the Deer Creek branch, 164th in Portland, tomorrow morning at 10 a.m. Cam will be there. 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Also, another chance for you to grab those tomorrow afternoon at David Stanley Chrysler Jeep Dodge. 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
9: Accidents currently reported: Portland at Northwest 50th, Klassen at Northwest 5th, Reno at MLK, and I-240 westbound at Pole Road. Also be aware of slowdowns on I-35 southbound at I-44. That's your Right Now Traffic. I'm Cameron Buchholz.
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One day, love will find you, then shatter all your dreams. Journey, Rock 100.5, KATT. Jake in the afternoon traffic jam here. Yeah! It's the weekend. Your music plus Weezer, Smackadeca. So we rock the ride home here on the Cat.

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2: 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I had no idea that was going to happen.

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11: 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But I also know parents are still people, too, who need their own attention beyond being mom or dad. 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
10: A colleague of mine was telling me the other day about how their Instagram feed is filled with videos, most of them kind of funny, about how grandparents and friends tend to bulldoze new parents out of the way to get to see their baby. As a dad of three daughters, I know how life really does become all about them the moment those kids are born. But I also know parents are still people too, who need their own attention beyond being mom or dad. And moms, in particular in those early years, can feel especially invisible in the eyes of other people. So what can you do to stop contributing to what is known as maternal invisibility? Women we spoke to said these two things were the most helpful. When people stopped to ask how they could best support them, number one, or when they took the initiative to handle certain tasks that obviously needed to be done. I'm Dr. Sanjay Gupta, helping you live a better life.
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11: Seriously, tomorrow and Sunday, it's supposed to be in the upper 90s. Get ready for that. Finally bust out the shorts and the flip-flops and the tank tops. But Monday, Tuesday, and most of next week looks like cooler temperatures and rain back in the forecast Tuesday into next weekend as well. Let's get another look at traffic going here.
16: Right now traffic.
17: This look at right now traffic is sponsored by Buffalo Wild Wings. The annual Saucin' and Tossin' free cornhole tournament kicks off at the new Buffalo Wild Wings Mustang location tomorrow, May 30th. Registration begins at 11 a.m. and the doubles tournament starts at noon. Accidents currently reported Northeast 10th at I-35, Reno at MLK, Shields at Grand, and the I-240 service road westbound at Western. Also be aware of slowdowns on I-35 southbound at I-240 and I-44 westbound at I-40. That's your right now traffic.

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1: 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See you there. Rocking the ride home here. Friday after work, the weekend. It's the Cat, Rock 100.5.

Pretty reckless on a cat. We're in a traffic jam. Maybe stuck in traffic, cranking the tunes. Cam after six. Last entry chance for Bourbon and Beyond. Foo Fighters, September, Kentucky, U plus one. Somebody else paying for it. Entry chance coming up after six. Take the weekend off and start it back up Monday and next week, 8, 11, 2, and 6. More keyword entry chance times coming up for you next week, so good luck. We did have a winner on Five Finger Death Punch, by the way, which was the previous contest we did. So an Oklahoma winner recently, and that's cool. So don't forget to text. Only takes one entry to win, and you can't win if you don't text. Coming up on 6, another look at traffic here in a bit. And Vintage Van Halen now on the cat.

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9: This Look at Right Now traffic is sponsored by Buffalo Wild Wings. The annual Saucin' and Tossin' free cornhole tournament kicks off at the new Buffalo Wild Wings Mustang location tomorrow, May 30th. Registration begins at 11 a.m. and the doubles tournament starts at noon. Accidents currently reported Northeast 10th at I-35, Reno at MLK, Shields at Grand, and the I-240 service road westbound at Western. Also be aware of slowdowns on I-35 southbound at I-240 and I-44 westbound at I-40. That's your Right Now traffic. I'm Cameron Buchholz.
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Aerosmith, Walk This Way, Rock 100.5, The Legendary Cat. It's Cameron Buchholz, and it's just after 6 o'clock. That means I got another Bourbon and Beyond flyaway keyword for you. We want to send one lucky winner and a guest to the world's largest bourbon, food, and music festival out in Louisville this September. Five-night hotel stay, $1,500 cash to get you there, plus a pair of four-day VIP passes for Bourbon and Beyond. Just text the national keyword Portugal to 95819. That's Portugal to 95819, because the band Portugal the Man is going to be there, you see. Also going to be there, the Foo Fighters, Queens of the Stone Age, Cheap Trick, and a whole lot more. It's a really varied lineup, a whole bunch of different genres, but, you know, Foo Fighters are headlining, so text the keyword Portugal to 95819 to get entered to win. And this contest continues all next week, so keep listening for more keywords and more chances to win.

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4: How about Florida?
3: 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Or would you rather go to where they got topless people?
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3: All right, well, congratulations. We appreciate you listening. We appreciate you playing along with these contests and texting in. And see, you really can win.
4: 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My name's

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0: 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Just play the game one way. You hit a ball in the gap, run. 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
5: It is currently 86 degrees and partly cloudy. Small chance of rain around 8 o'clock. Tonight, overnight low of 71. Tomorrow, 35% chance of rain, high of 91. And then on Sunday, all the way up to 98 and sunny. We're getting hot.
6: Right now, traffic.
5: 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The annual Saucin' and Tossin' free cornhole tournament kicks off at the new Buffalo Wild Wings Mustang location tomorrow, May 30th. Registration begins at 11 a.m. and the doubles tournament starts at noon. Accidents currently reported Northeast 10th at I-35, Reno at MLK, Shields at Grand, and the I-240 service road westbound at Western. Also be aware of slowdowns on I-35 southbound at I-240 and I-44 westbound at I-40. That's your right now traffic. I'm Cameron Buchholz.

That Shinedown Searchlight. 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It's Rock 100.5 KATT. I am Cameron Buchholz. And if you missed that 6 p.m. Bourbon and Beyond flyaway keyword, I'll give it to you again. Text the national keyword Portugal to 95819. That's Portugal to 95819 to get entered for a trip for two to Louisville to Bourbon and Beyond, the world's largest bourbon, food, and music festival. 5-night hotel stay, $1,500 cash to get you there, and a pair of 4-day VIP passes for Bourbon and Beyond to see the Foo Fighters, Queens of the Stone Age, Cheap Trick, and a whole lot more. Again, Portugal to 95819.